Hi, good evening, and welcome to another edition of Straight Up. I'm your host, Claudius Francis. We'll be together until 9:30. I do have a special guest tonight, but as usual, we take our preamble and we get to our guest somewhere around 8:30 p.m. When we open the lines, the number to call, 452-2693. 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

0: 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We don't back down for anybody, no. And weather.
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3: Them said them I run the place, brother.

If she go bad, you make sure you peep. 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All over Instagram, I mess with me psyche. 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

0: 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We don't back down for anybody, no. And weather.
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0: 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We don't back down for anybody, no. And weather.
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0: 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We don't back down for anybody, no. And weather.
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1: Bonjour Charlie.
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0: Ah, pour bon Dieu, bien. Bonjour Népo.
1: Salut. Heavenly Father, thank you for waking us up this morning. Thank you for giving us the breath of life, the strength and the courage and the guidance and the protection. Thank you for bringing Charlie to work this morning. Guide and protect Charlie. Give Charlie the help and strength and the courage for every day when you come into the studio. Cover Charlie with your blood. Cover his vehicle with your blood. Cover all his instruments and his workplace with your blood and all his other workers that are working together with him. Cover them with your blood. Guide and protect Charlie when you're going back home to reach home safe. Father God, you know us best. You know all what we're going through. Father God, thank you again for giving us the strength to wake up this morning. A lot of people didn't wake up this morning. But thank you for giving us the breath of life, Lord Father God. Father God, we pray for all our brothers and sisters that is sick. Those that is sick at hospitals, at home. Those at home born bedridden and cannot get up. Father God, let's remember them in prayers to pray for them, to give them the strength, Lord Father God, to give them the strength and the courage. Especially we have all our voices situated that call in the Radio 100 station and they cannot call. Those that is down, they cannot. All the prayer warriors, especially we have our sister, Miss Carmen Montout, Miss Carmen Herrell, Hilda Antoine, Sister Meda, Sister Mora, Brother Angelo and Sister Angelo, and all the rest of our prayer warriors. Let's remember them in prayers to pray for them, Lord Father God. Let's remember all our God to try. We pray for all our government workers. Guide and protect them, Lord Father God, when they come into work and when they're going back home. Give them a healing hand for them to do a good job, Lord Father God. Protect them and bless them, all our government workers. We have policemen, firemen, and all our doctors and nurses at hospitals. Give them the strength and the courage to do a very good job. And when they're going back home, to bring back home safe. We pray for all our bus drivers that is going from north and south and west. Let's remember them in prayers to guide and protect them, for them to be able to take their time and the road to drive with all the customers that is on board with them. Let's remember them in prayers. Cover the steering with your blood. Cover all the passengers with your blood. Help them, protect them when they come into, when they come to the passenger, when they're going back down south. Protect them and strengthen them, Lord Father God, for no accident. No deafness. We pray for all our youngsters. The youngsters that is doing the crime, that is doing the bad things, and they don't know how to behave themselves and to be part of you, Lord Father God. Bless Lord Father God to pray for them, Lord Father God. That one day they'll be part of you, Lord Father God. Tell them to the world that is right and just. The young boys, please put on the guns and the weapons and stop killing one another and do what that is right and just. Your father, because your father that put you on earth to what that is right and just, your last parents, your last sisters, and your last generation, Lord Father God. Put on the guns and the weapons and do what that is right and let us have a wonderful and blessed nation, Lord Father God. We pray for our government, those that is there right now, and also our opposition. Just remember them, pray for them to do what that is right and just will do, Lord Father God. Lord Father God, you that in charge, there is no one in this world that in charge. It's you that's the boss, you that said what to do, Lord Father God. And the people believe they can do what they want in this world. So these people need to do what that is right. And just the government that is just do what that is best towards the Lord. And also our opposition, for us to work together as one nation. There is one nation. We have to work together to do what that is right and just so that we can have a very good, wonderful world, Lord Father God, for us to do what that is best. There is too much hatred in this world. There is too much fight on this world. One and the fight, no one is not right. People, let's do what that is right and just to our Lord. There is nobody that is perfect, but we need to do something. We need to do what that is right and just to one another. Especially praying for all our priests. We pray for our Bishop Gabriel Maldes that is out of Ireland, that has to be to work out of Ireland and in St. Lucia. Let's pray for him to go and come back safe and for him to do a wonderful job, Lord Father God. And we pray for all the peace. Father, we have Father Woodland, Father Quinlan, Father Babu, Father Sanchez, and also our great priest we have at Babuno, Father Albert. Give Father Albert the strength and the courage, the wonderful job he's doing, Lord Father God. And guide and protect all of them so that all of us can be together as one and to do what that is right and just towards you, Lord Father God. And let's remember those that is celebrating birthdays and anniversaries, Lord Father God, to remember them for them to have a long life, to do what that is best and to do what that is right, Lord Father God. Charlie, bye-bye, have a blessed day with the Lord.
0: Merci Beverly pour la prière. 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

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As I wake up this morning, I go on my knees, full of tears of joy, tears of praise,

0: Hello and welcome to another edition of Government Notebook with me, Kendall Eugene. A sitting of the House of Assembly is scheduled for today, June 23rd, with papers to be laid by the Honourable Prime Minister, Philippe J. Pierre, the Honourable Deputy Prime Minister, Dr. Ernest Hilaire, and the Honourable Senior Minister and Minister for Public Service, Stevenson King. Among the motions for consideration are the issuance and refinancing of treasury bonds, green energy and renewable energy projects, the St. Lucia Flood Investment Project, the Sir Julian Hunt Highway, and Secondary Roads Improvement Preparation Project. Lawmakers will also debate several bills, including amendments to Crown Lands, Income Tax, and Citizenship of St. Lucia Bills. Tuesday's sitting is scheduled to commence at 10 a.m. WASCO and government officials are advancing plans to strengthen St. Lucia's water security through a major climate resilience initiative. More in this report.
1: The proposed Northern Water Supply System project was the focus of a recent water sector dialogue aimed at refining a concept note for submission to the Green Climate Fund. According to the head of WASCO's project management unit, Maurice Norville, the project is expected to have far-reaching benefits.
2: The project is primarily to improve water security for the country. So it not only affects WASCO, but our other counterpart agencies, government agencies, water resource management agency, to improve WASCO's service delivery to our customers and to aid in economic development for the country.
1: According to officials, the project is being designed to address the growing impacts of climate change on the island's water resources.
3: As we know, we are living in part of the world that is becoming drier and drier, and water security is a national concern. So the project seeks to respond to some of those challenges by building in resilience into the sector.
1: The initiative also forms part of a wider effort to modernize the country's water infrastructure and improve long-term sustainability.
4: So the government has taken a policy position to revamp the entire water sector for our future sustainability. So there are several moving parts to this. In one instance, you have the GCF readiness grant that we have a available, would have used some of our resources to do our overall plan, overall study of our water sector to see where the deficiencies exist. By way of the PPP arrangement, the private partnership arrangement the government has embarked on, we're looking at bringing in some private concessionaires that will provide the necessary capital to give all the necessary upgrades to our water sector.
1: WASCO says it continues to address challenges related to aging infrastructure, water losses, and reduced rainfall through several major projects already underway.
3: So we have had many challenges associated, I would say, with every water utility. It's nothing that is new. Our aged infrastructure has always been a challenge. We have financial challenges in that the true cost of water is not really expanded and sent over to the customer, so we bear most of it. We have challenges as it relates currently to climate change, and that is impacting very greatly on us. Visit some of the rivers, visit the streams, and you get a lot of stories from farmers and everyone to explain that, you know, the supply is just not there. So as the supply is just not there, so as we are aware, the rain is not falling, so that's a great challenge for us now.

0: Welcome back. Food security will be one of the major issues discussed during St. Lucia's tenure as chair of CARICOM. Nivalu Geest reports.
1: Prime Minister Honorable Philip J. Pierce says regional leaders must continue pursuing strategies to reduce the region's reliance on imported food while strengthening agricultural production across CARICOM member states. He said St. Lucia has identified 7 crops for increased local production as part of efforts to improve food self-sufficiency and create opportunities for export.
2: We try in every country to at least make every country self-sufficient in at least a few crops. So in St. Lucia, we chose 7 crops and you produce it for your local population and export the excess. There was a major plan for the countries with large land resources like Ghana to have our locals go across and plant in certain areas of Ghana and send that food across. But again, these things call for strong regional integration. And these are the kind of things we're going to be discussing at the Heads Retreat on Monday. Things that benefit the people of the region, the people of the region, so they can eat right.
1: Prime Minister Pierre noted that CARICOM's regional food security targets remain a priority, but continue to face challenges, particularly in transportation and distribution among member states.
2: There was an objective in CARICOM to have 25% of our food imported, 25% of our food produced in the region by the year 2030. That has been shifted to 2035. The issue is CARICOM can produce possibly in every country, but in one country that has the capacity to produce food to trade with the other countries of CARICOM. That is the ideal. But that comes with certain constraints, right? Transportation. You have to air freight it or send by sea across. You have transportation issues.
1: The Prime Minister added that improving access to locally produced food could also contribute to healthier diets and help address the growing burden of non-communicable diseases across the region. Reporting for the Government Information Service, I am Nival Ogist.
0: The Ministry of Agriculture engaged youth in the delivery of an online training platform. We hear more from Desley Poyot.
3: The Caribbean Agricultural Research and Development Institute, in collaboration with the Ministry of Agriculture, has awarded participants of the Shape the Future of St. Lucia Agricultural Leaders Assessment Survey. The initiative was guided by an assessment that gathered young people's views on preferred training formats, schedules, and content. Cardi Country Representative Mr. Barry Innocent explains the origin of the initiative.
4: It was about a year and a half ago where Cardi, in collaboration with ASD, AFDI, and the Ministry of Agriculture, where we had this Youth in Agriculture workshop. At this workshop, the youth said, "Hey, we want something for us. We need something that is not during working hours because you cannot always attend your workshops during the day." So CARDI, in collaboration with the Ministry of Agriculture, decided to step forward and take some action. And this initiative arised, the establishment of an online training platform for youth in agriculture. However, to pursue this, we decided we have to do a needs assessment. We must first find out what are the youth saying, what are their needs, what are their felt needs about a training platform. Having thought of that, we then issued a needs assessment.
3: CARDI and its collaborators were commended for providing young people with a platform to contribute to the future of the agricultural sector and help address challenges facing agriculture while fostering youth development. Reporting for the Government Information Service, I am Desley Poyot.
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It is now 6:32 a.m. in St. Lucia and the Eastern Caribbean. Good morning. Blessings and good morning to one and to all. Welcome to the Breakfast Club right here on Radio 100 Helen FM. Yes, my name is Vanetta, also known as Ms. V. I'll be keeping you company until 11 a.m. this morning. It's a beautiful Tuesday morning, the 23rd of June, 2026. Wherever you are listening to us in St. Lucia, around the Caribbean, and of course the diaspora. Good morning. Want to say thank you to Charlie for holding things down on Livy's NBC. Have a terrific Tuesday, Charlie. Want to say thank you to M844 Mr. Lane. Thank you for bringing me here very safely this morning. M291 from the Grozile bus stand. Thank you for bringing me to Castries very safely as well. And to all of the bus drivers, north, south, east, and west, already on the move, on the beat, getting us to our destination safely. Good morning. Saying good morning to Mr. Henry M237. Mr. Cecilia M163. The Ultimate Hustler M266 Bolo. Good morning. Mr. Johnny M878. The Man Redemption M1001. Good morning. Braggio M586. Good morning to you. M272. 1213. All of the Cicero bus drivers. Good morning. And to the Grozile drivers. The Man Bear. M347, good morning. Mr. Kirby. M495. The Man Shell Down, M488, good morning. Mr. Mike from the Bon Séjour Shuttles, good morning. Mr. Evans, good morning to you, sir. Trust all as well. The Man GT, good morning. M1100, 1304, 1288, good morning, gentlemen. The Moshi drivers, Grand Rivier Grozile. LeClary, Mr. Danley, Cool Runnings, good morning. Babano, good morning to you. Rockwell Pave, good morning. Latok, the Morn, City Bus, the Man Mandel, good morning to you. Laquamengo, Marigold, Mark Beckson, good morning. Denry Valley, the Man Reggae, good morning to you. All of the Miku drivers, good morning. Mr. Cole M310, Officer James, Mr. Kirby, and all of the Viewfort drivers, good morning to you. Shows El Saltibus, Ancillary Canneries, Sufre Labri, everywhere in between. Whether you drive on the main highway, you are a shuttle driver. You're carrying regular passengers, guests from hotels, staff, your family, yourself. On your way to the gym, coming from the gym, getting the children ready for school, waking them up, good morning to you. Maybe you're already at work, good morning. At 6:45 a.m., I'll be bringing you the News 45 Major. Complete with your weather report, so you can keep it locked for that. Welcome once again to the Breakfast Club, where we sprinkle a little bit of everything on your breakfast plate, as we believe that breakfast is the most important meal of the day. So let's say some grace before meals. Give thanks and praise for life. Open up your two eyes. And that's two blessings right there. So let's make some positive declarations. Declare the truth and the wisdom of God this morning. Let's go.

said sorry. There's nothing more we can do. Well, it wasn't through. I've never seen a pot of gold at the end of the rainbow, but I've got a promise I can hold.

Sometimes all we can do is wait on the Lord. After we've tried everything and it does not work, guess what? You've already done what you can do. So to the all-powerful one, you gotta give him time to do what only he can do. So take that into your terrific Tuesday. Taking this one from Elevation Worship and Maverick City Music. Wait on you. Time for a commercial break. When we get back, News 45 Major. Keep it locked.

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0: In the headlines, the investment minister defends the island's partnership with Premier League champs Arsenal FC. The House of Assembly meets on Tuesday with a packed legislative agenda for lawmakers. And Lionel Messi breaks the all-time World Cup scoring record. Welcome to News 45 Major for Tuesday, the 23rd of June, 2026. With details of the news, I am Vanetta Phillip. Questions surrounding the high-profile St. Lucia Arsenal FC partnership continue to fuel public debate, with government officials maintaining that the financial details of the agreement will remain confidential.
1: Touted as a strategic destination marketing partnership, the agreement between Arsenal Football Club and St. Lucia is expected to deliver benefits in both tourism promotion and sports development. While the deal promises global exposure for the island and opportunities for young athletes through brand activation and high-performance training programs, it has also sparked public debate.
2: How much did the government spend on this deal? And what does the government hope to gain in return from this deal?
3: Yeah, all right, thank you very much for this. I've been here many times, and you'd all recall on the previous occasion, I was asked a similar question relating to another commercial agreement that the government had signed. And I indicated then that we were not in the business of putting out in public the value of agreements that were confidential commercial agreements. And I explained then that that is not a new practice. You sit with commercial partners, you negotiate an agreement, and there is an understanding that you would not make public unless required by court or other statutory bodies to make public such documents.
1: Addressing concerns during Monday's pre-cabinet press briefing, Tourism and Investment Minister Dr. Ernest Hilaire defended the decision to keep the commercial terms private.
3: That happens with successive governments. So for example, if I ask you, what's the value of the King's cricket, St. Lucia King's contract? It was never made public by the last government. Never made public. And I won't make it public. Because, again, you negotiate a commercial agreement. Now, you could ask why would entities not want commercial details to be made public? For obvious reasons. You negotiate with other entities. You don't want one entity to know what you had given another one entity. It undermines your negotiating position. And therefore, you know, businesses do not release all the commercial agreements.
1: Tourism officials outlined in great detail the benefits and logistics of the multi-year partnership at the launch of the agreement, which has been welcomed by several sporting stakeholders. However, questions about the cost to taxpayers remain unanswered, with Dr. Hilaire insisting that the confidentiality of the agreement must be respected.
3: So, I'm not going to necessarily release it. I saw figures being bundled wrong. I'm not going to comment on those figures, except to tell you the figures are dead wrong. They're dead wrong. But tomorrow I'm going to be in the House, and I'm going to go into some details on the agreement.
1: The minister says the government's focus remains on the long-term value and opportunities the partnership is expected to generate for St. Lucia.
3: Think about this. Curaçao is at the World Cup. St. Lucia did beat Curaçao, you know. And they had the World Cup. You see this? We have a vision of where we want St. Lucia to be. Maybe not the next cycle, maybe the one after, or maybe the one after. We have a vision. We believe that this agreement is more than justified by the marketing exposure we will get, the networking that we will get, and when you bring in the sports component, it far outweigh the cost that we will be putting into this. But we have a vision. We have a vision, just like we had for cricket, just like we had for track and field. And tomorrow, like I said, in Parliament, I want to take my time and to really go for it.
1: St. Lucia's Tourism and Investment Minister has mounted a strong defense of the partnership amid growing criticism and concerns, expressing confidence that its long-term marketing and sporting benefits will ultimately justify the agreement. Solange Alfred, HDS Newsforce.
0: The government of St. Lucia has signed a landmark agreement with U.S. nonprofit U.S. nonprofit Restoring Vision to revolutionize eye care across the island. The 12-month pilot scheme will integrate near vision screenings directly into local public health facilities and community clinics. Up to 50,000 donated eyeglasses are set to be distributed to residents struggling with age-related vision loss.
4: This initiative is aimed at addressing presbyopia, an age-related condition that affects a person's ability to see objects clearly at close range. Left unaddressed, the condition can impact a person's productivity, independence, and overall quality of life. The Prime Minister welcomed the partnership, noting that his administration remains committed to initiatives that improves the lives of St. Lucians. He described the collaboration as a practical investment in people, one that can help individuals work more effectively, learn more comfortably, and participate more fully in daily life. The partnership also reflects a shared commitment to expanding access to vision care through sustainable community-based solutions. In addition to donating eyeglasses, Restoring Vision will provide training, technical assistance, and support for program monitoring and evaluation, helping to strengthen the capacity and support the long-term integration of vision services within St. Lucia's public health system. Cabinet also approved the Memorandum of Understanding on June 1st, 2026, and the agreement will remain in effect for an initial period of 12 months.
0: The St. Lucia House of Assembly meets Tuesday morning at 10 a.m. Lawmakers have a busy two-day agenda ahead of them. A major change to the Citizenship Act is up for debate. The amendment would stop requiring foreign nationals to give up their original citizenship to become St. Lucian citizens. A brand new electricity bill is also on the table. This law will create a new oversight committee and completely revamp how national electricity is licensed and priced. Meanwhile, a new cannabis amnesty bill aims to transition legacy operators into the legal market. It introduces a framework to grant pardons and drop pending court cases for those who step forward. Additionally, the Crown Lands Act will be updated to let the Public Service Commission officially appoint its top commissioners. Finally, a consumer affairs amendment will hand direct price control powers to the minister responsible for consumer protection. And on to the international scene. Lionel Messi has officially become the all-time leading goal scorer in World Cup history. The Argentine captain netted twice in a 2-0 victory over Austria. Those strikes brought his total tally to 18 tournament goals, surpassing Germany's Miroslav Klose. Earlier in the match, Messi missed an eighth-minute penalty. However, he bounced back with a low strike in the first half and a late second-half goal. The victory successfully secured Argentina's spot in the knockout round of 32. Pundits are now hailing the 38-year-old as the greatest player to ever live. Former U.S. Federal Reserve Chairman Alan Greenspan has died at the age of 100. His wife, Andrea Mitchell, confirmed he passed away from complications of Parkinson's disease. Greenspan led the central bank for nearly two decades, guiding the nation through a generation of historic economic growth. He won widespread praise for steering the markets safely through the massive 1987 stock market crash. However, critics heavily blamed his low interest rate culture for fueling the devastating 2008 global financial crisis. The longtime free market champion later confessed to Congress that his trust in bank self-regulation had been flawed. Tributes are now pouring in for the financial guru who shaped modern American economics. British Prime Minister Keir Starmer has resigned. He faced heavy pressure from his own party. Starmer will stay until a new leader is chosen. The Labour Party wants a successor by September. This follows months of internal party unrest. Greater Manchester Mayor Andy Burnham is running for the job. Britain will now get its seventh leader in 10 years. Iconic music executive Clive Davis has died at the age of 94. His family confirmed he passed away at his home in Manhattan following respiratory issues. Davis spent 60 years headlining major labels like Columbia and Arista Records. He discovered and launched global superstars like Whitney Houston and Bruce Springsteen. Tributes are flooding in from the music world. Springsteen praised Davis as a great friend who completely changed his life. Davis was a five-time Grammy winner and a Rock and Roll Hall of Fame inductee. The industry is mourning a visionary who shaped the soundtrack of generations. And now time for news on the weather.

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For today, Tuesday, the 23rd of June, 2026, your forecaster, Glenn Antoine. Present weather at Uyonora Airport is fair with showers nearby. Present temperature at Uyonora Airport is 27 degrees Celsius or 81 degrees Fahrenheit. Last night's minimum temperature at Uyonora Airport was 26 degrees Celsius or 79 degrees Fahrenheit. Relative humidity at Uyonora Airport is 81%. Wind at Uyonora Airport is blowing from the east at 21 miles per hour or 33 kilometers per hour. Rainfall in the 24-hour period that ended at 2 a.m. today at Uyonora Airport, 4.3 millimeters. Total rainfall for the month of June so far at Uyonora Airport, 42.7 millimeters. Sunset today, 6:34 p.m. Sunrise tomorrow, 5:37 a.m. Forecast for St. Lucia valid for the next 24 hours. Winds will be blowing from the east near 21 miles per hour or 33 kilometers per hour with occasional gusts. Weather: fair and breezy, becoming cloudy at times with a few brief showers. Marine forecast for seas in a 25 mile or 40 kilometer radius from St. Lucia. Tides for Castries Harbour, high at 11:38 a.m., low at 4:22 p.m. Tides of Euford Bay, low at 6:38 a.m., high at 12:45 p.m. Seas locally rough with waves and easterly swells 6 to 9 feet or 1.8 to 2.7 meters. Small craft operators and sea bathers should exercise caution due to locally rough seas, brisk winds, and reduced visibility. Forecast for the Lesser Antilles, fair and breezy, becoming cloudy at times with a few showers. Tropical weather outlook. The Atlantic high pressure system will continue to generate moderate to brisk easterly winds and locally rough seas across the Lesser Antilles during the next few days. Weak, unstable conditions will cause a few brief showers to develop over parts of the Lesser Antilles during the forecast period. A tropical wave located a few hundred miles east of the Lesser Antilles is expected to affect the southern Windward Islands later today. A second tropical wave located over the central tropical Atlantic is moving westward near 20 miles per hour or 31 kilometers per hour. This wave is expected to bring cloudiness and showers over the region on Wednesday. A third tropical wave located over the far eastern tropical Atlantic is moving westward near 17 miles per hour or 28 kilometers per hour. Tropical cyclone formation is not expected over the tropical Atlantic during the next 7 days. This has been your 6 a.m. weather report. Your forecaster, Glenn Antoine.

0: And a recap of the headlines, the investment minister defends the island's partnership with Premier League champs Arsenal FC. The House of Assembly meets on Tuesday with a packed legislative agenda for lawmakers. And Lionel Messi breaks the all-time World Cup scoring record. This has been News 45 Major for today, Tuesday, the 23rd of June, 2026. I am Vanetta Phillip. We will be back after these messages.
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It's now 18 minutes after the hour of 7 a.m. in St. Lucia and the Eastern Caribbean. Welcome once again to the Breakfast Club on Radio 100 FM. This is Ms. V in the hot seat until 11 a.m. this morning. It's a terrific Tuesday on the Breakfast Club. And taking this one from Katy Perry featuring Juicy J, Dark Horse. Before that, we heard from Tweet with Call Me and Sierra featuring Ludacris with Oh. And saying good morning to my WhatsApp family, Auntie Jackie, Miss Mary, Miss Madeline. Good morning to you, my USVI family. DJ Top Shotter, Mr. Raw, the man Ben, and all of our listeners over there. Good morning.

Saying good morning to Queen Satu. Happy Tuesday. If you get the chance, you better Mr. Desney Pamphil, Mr. Bud Alcindor. Good morning. It's Unicum. Tafo, Techie and Viewfort Jasmine. All of the ladies always locked in and locked on. Miss Beverly, Miss Audrey, good morning. After Dark 758, good morning to you, sir.

taking this one from Destiny's Child, something called Soldier featuring T.I. and Lil Wayne. Before that, we heard from Marcus Houston featuring Joe Budden with Up in the Club. I'm forgetting T-Pain featuring Young Jock with Buy You a Drink. Katy Perry with Dark Horse. Now 7:31 a.m. Time for a short commercial break. 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

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Yes, that's HTSONLINE, one word. 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

0: Good morning, everybody. Bonjour tout le monde. Good morning to our St. Lucian Calypso family, our Caribbean Calypso family. Good morning to the diaspora and to the international family. Pleasant good morning to everybody. We are back here on the original Kaiso Corner this morning. And let's say a pleasant good morning to our co-host, Miss V. Good morning.
1: Good morning.
0: How are you, Miss V, as usual?
1: I am good, you know, that this morning my voice surprised me. You know, you're ready to go and stuff, and it's like, you're hearing a little crack, crack, crack, crack.
0: In the voice?
1: So, in the voice.
0: So, what was the reason for that? What did you do last night?
1: I didn't do anything, Boots.
0: Miss V, you saw?
1: I went to sleep early.
0: The voice doesn't just go, Miss V.
1: Ah, la, la. I went to sleep early, Boots. Yeah. I did nothing.
0: Okay. You didn't climb any ladder to success or anything like that?
1: No ladder to success, nothing, so.
0: Okay, Miss V. Okay. Well, okay. Hopefully, as the day goes along, the voice will send.
1: I wasn't ready for the ladder of success. I wasn't ready.
0: Oh, you just got it, Miss V. Oh, my God, man. You got that late, man. Oh, you're lapsing.
1: Thank you for that laugh this morning.
0: I can promise you the limers that are up on the corner
1: You all need to stop that.
0: Okay. Well, Miss V.
1: Yes, sir.
0: Yesterday, we had a guest. Herb Black, an icon. What did you think of Herb Black, Miss V?
1: Very humble individual.
0: Wow.
1: Very warm personality. Yeah. So knowledgeable, so intelligent. It was an honor for me to meet him, you know. So, good morning, Herb Black. Good morning. It was an honor to meet him because, you know, when you see you... You enjoy music from somebody for so many years. Because growing up, I love her black.
0: It's all in him.
1: Until now, meet him, it was a privilege, it was an honor. And he did not disappoint at all.
0: At all. And he was so happy to meet you. What did he say? To put a face.
1: To the voice.
0: To that voice. To put a face. And he was so happy to meet you.
1: Miss
0: V, well, I've known her black for a while, but boy, yesterday... I mean, the humility, as you said, humility. Yeah. I mean, what an example of an icon, a cultural leader.
1: Absolutely.
0: You know, it is very serious, with some serious messaging, you know, for this nation. You know, and the humility. Look at how he bigged up his community, and first of all, man,
1: first,
0: just
1: as always,
0: went
1: always,
0: down to Anslery and pulled up Anslery, man. Hugla, we wish you well, my brother. We wish you well. Continue
1: all the
0: doing
1: best.
0: What you're doing for St. Lucia. We wish you a lot more success.
1: Mm-hmm.
0: Here comes success again.
1: Stop it, Boots. Stop it.
0: Okay. Well, yes, and people, on behalf of all of you, liming this morning, I say a huge thank you to Herb Black for getting up and coming and lime with us. Informative, too. What an informative, thing about him and his journey in Calypso.
1: And his writing ability
0: Wow.
1: Lots of wows in that interview.
0: And he's a teacher, you know. Mm. His explanation, of his writing
1: very clear,
0: ability, etc.
1: Very concise.
0: Clear. Just like his renditions, on stage.
1: Yeah.
0: And the boy can sing.
1: Yes, he can.
0: Even his talking voice is melodious.
1: Yeah.
0: Melodious one.
1: That's a gift all by itself.
0: We love you,
1: Herb Black.
0: Thanks, Herb Black, and congratulations. He was one of those who got through
1: to the quarterfinal stage.
0: And he is a semi-finalist.
1: Yes.
0: You know? And, well, let's get into it, because yesterday we ran through it, but this morning let's give it to you clearly, so that all of you understand who are those who have made it to the semifinals. The list is out. The semifinals list of persons who will be competing. Oh, the semifinalists. Yes, it is out. And here are the names of our Calypsonians who will be competing in the semi-final stage of our national Calypso competition, and that will take place on Sunday the 28th June, to remind you all, at the National Cultural Center from 4 p.m. Okay, and for those of you who have never been to a semi-final show, okay, it is it is one of the shows that most of the Calypso people enjoy tremendously, because here, for the first time in the season, you're bringing from all the tents. You're bringing, well, what the judges identify as the best from all the tents together, and what are facing each other on the stage for the first time. 18 of these Calypso icons. And here they are. And this is in alphabetical order, not in order of perform of how they came in the competition. These are just the 18 Calypsonians who have gone through. Anwar from the KPT tent. Asher from the Takeover tent. Blaze from KPT. Carlton Roberts from TOT. And Carlton Roberts, boy, I don't know, boy. Maybe there's some truth in what you are saying, that these judges don't know what they are doing. You know, who are these judges to judge Calypso? Because they send you through Carlton Roberts. If the judges don't know what they are doing, and they send you through, maybe you're not deserving of that semi-finals place, Carlton.
1: Ouch.
0: Yeah, Miss V, boy. It was such a thing to sit down in the cultural center during quarterfinal and see CR performing and CR pointing at the judges.
1: Oh,
0: who are
1: God.
0: You work in a bank. How does that make qualify you?
1: Oh,
0: you are throwing these babs, you know.
1: Mm-hmm.
0: And there are the same judges sending you through CR. Maybe you might admit, do some admitting. Maybe they know a little something.
1: They know a little something.
0: Because, you are a good composer. You are a good performer, my brother. And you deserve to be in the semifinals. So probably the judges know a little bit, you know.
1: Mm.
0: Carlton Roberts from the TOT. Then there's Divine from the KPT. An educator, oh boy, they glue gone through. Educator from Fire One. Gumption. I love that boy so much, man. Gumption from the South Calypso tent. Herb Black from TOT. John Gotti from TOT. Lushan from the South Calypso tent. And from since Lushan entered the Calypso Arena right after she won the Carnival Queen, she entered the Calypso Arena.
1: Yeah.
0: She just keeps going straight to the finals.
1: Mm-hmm.
0: Straight to the finals, semifinals and final. Okay, well, this year she is in semifinals. Okay, let's see if she'll do it again and go to the finals, but doing it good. Minel from the South Calypso tent, as usual.
1: Of course, of course.
0: Mika from the TOT.
1: Newcomer.
0: Newcomer. And Nashil from the TOT. Oh, these two have been doing it good for the season. Serious and such sweet voices.
1: Yeah.
0: You know? Ready. We told y'all she was ready.
1: Ready is ready.
0: And now she is happy. Ready. And ready is happy because she has gone. She's back. And she has gone right through to reclaim her place, because last year she was chosen, but then she chose to drop out of the competition at that stage. She has come right back this year and to make a statement. Okay, let's wish her well. And snow, there will be snow in St. Lucia at our semifinals. Oh, congratulations, snow. Congratulations, ma'am. Oh, another singer again, you know.
1: Yeah.
0: Musician from the Police Band, you know, and doing it good. Congratulations. And of course, T.C. Brown. T.C. Brown, our English teacher. Congratulations. T. Carroll is right there again. And the 18th is Wally.
1: Mm-hmm.
0: Wally from the Fire One Calypso Tent. And so what we have, just a little analysis of it all, TOT has 7 representatives in the Calypso semifinals. The Fire One Tent has 4. The Kaiso Pros Tent has 4. And the South Calypso Tent has 3. 7 plus 4 plus 4 plus 3 gives us 18.
1: Mm.
0: Yes. 12 males in the 18 and 6 females. Wow. 6 females in the semifinal. Again, going up against 12 males, boy. But warning to the males, from what we saw in the quarterfinals, these females not playing.
1: They didn't come to play at all.
0: Oh my God, at these all. Females, you have some, boy, we have some strong singers, some powerful performers, with some serious calypsos, with some serious calypsos. Let me remind you of the females. The females divine. Let's go again. Lucian from South Calypso 10. Minel from South Calypso 10. Mika. Nashil. Ready. Oh my God. Oh my God. Some serious competition right there for the males from the females. In that list, there are 6 past monarchs. 6 past monarchs. Wally, T. Caro, T.C. Brown, Minel, Herb Black, Educator, and well, we can count John Gotti, who has been a 4-times champion in one of the Virgin Islands that we are hearing. So he's also, he has never won the competition in St. Lucia, but he is a champion. He is a champion, and he is in the finals, in the semifinals. So it looks like that semifinals is going to be one hell of powerful, power-packed show. Okay, and to remind you that takes place on Sunday at the National Cultural Center, Sunday the 28th of June, and starts at 4 p.m. in the afternoon. It is a long show, okay? So you notice it starts at 4 p.m. It is a long show, 18 performers, and each doing two songs, okay? Of course, yes, and as usual, the corner does not, on the corner, we don't give too much to the Calypso competition. We're more interested in all these Calypsonians that have come out to teach St. Lucia, to lead St. Lucia in investigation, you know, to record our culture, our stories, etc., and to play it back to us, to mirror ourselves, you know. And all of the Calypsonians, whether they have been chosen by judges to go through the semifinal and to go to the finals or not, you know, the sad thing about it is that what normally happens is that from the time semifinals are announced, okay, a lot of people and their numbers begin to disappear and you only start hearing the music of those that have gone through. And then by the time you get to the finals, finals competition, well, St. Lucia is worried about who win and who cheat and who shouldn't have, and rather than focusing on the messages and the learnings that our Calypsonians have brought us through. Okay, so right here on the corner, as usual, we do not want St. Lucia to forget or to ignore the important, you know, and powerful messages and so on that come from all of our Calypsonians, including those who have not gone through. So, yes, we know today the semifinal list was just released, and everybody will be focusing on hit that one, go through what that one singing. Let's listen to some powerful songs and messages in the tents, in the quarterfinal, that is they are in danger of us not hearing them again, because the Calypsonians did not go through to the semifinal list, you know. But St. Lucia needs to hear and listen to some of these calypsos. So that's where we go this morning. Let's call our line off the semifinals list, okay? Towards the end of the week, yes, we will give due attention to the semifinalists and those who have gone through. But today, let's go against the grain. Let's go against the grain and hear some of those powerful numbers that we will not be hearing in the semifinals competition and the final competition, okay? And in all fairness, let's get that right. We are not saying some of these powerful numbers and powerful performances, okay? We are not saying that, you know, they were treated unfairly or anything. There are many reasons why the Calypsonians may not have gone through. Remember, it's for one of the main reasons, it is a two competition song. Okay, and even though some of these songs, you know, are powerful, and maybe would you believe that the best calypso, the most powerful calypso in the season this year may not necessarily go through, get picked to go through.
1: Oh yeah, yeah.
0: Because it's a two competition song.
1: Yeah.
0: Okay. So let's look at some of these important messages and important performances, important calypsos, you know, that it did not go through. And let me say that we will open up the line. The lines will be open after this first number for people to call, talk calypso, yes, talk the semifinals, talk the competition, talk about the season, give your opinions, etc. You know, on our semifinalists, etc. Leave the judges alone, not here on the corner, please. As a matter of fact, let me for the record say a huge thank you to the judges, you know, who sat through these four nights of competition and did what they had to do, what they were employed to do, that is judge according to criteria that was in front of them. Okay, so appreciation. We appreciate you. And this business, you know, of throwing beams at judges and, you know, insulting people that are just serving us, you know, I am not in that business at all. Let's just accept the judge's decision. And so let's start our line off the semifinal lists, okay? And there are so many of these. We will continue it tomorrow. Yeah, we just play some today. We'll continue that tomorrow. And I could tell you by Thursday, we will focus on those that have gone through. Okay. Okay, you ready? Facebook, we ready? Let's go. And we're liming off the semifinal list. And let's start with one of our young Calypsonians from the school's competition, very successful in the school's competition, and has now grown up. She has now grown up, and thank God she has stayed in the Calypso. And it looks like we will be getting a lot from her. It looks very much like the future of Calypso, and she has been strong. This is Yandy J, okay, a Calypso youth, who has grown up and has sustained herself in the arena and is there among the big boys and the big girls and doing well. And she gave us a number called Say Something If You See Something in relation to the crime situation in St. Lucia and so on. One of our big problems is a lot of people that know and say, and are not helping us to solve it and to stop this crime situation. And here is a very important message that we need to hear. Say something from Yandy J.

0: Wow. Doesn't that young woman have a bright future?
1: Absolutely.
0: In Calypso in St. Lucia.
1: Mm-hmm. I like her tone. Her
0: congratulations,
1: tone is nice.
0: Yandy G. Congratulations. Yes, you didn't go through the semifinals, but yes, your voice is still there. Speaking to St. Lucia, speaking very importantly to St. Lucia, continue, my girl. There is lots and lots ahead for you. You are the future. You are the future of our Calypso culture, you know, and you are doing it good. Congratulations. Yes, people, we're liming off the Calypso semifinalists this morning, and let's go to, you know, somebody who has tasted success before, you know, and I'm talking about none other than Solange, a very, very popular performer in St. Lucia, and always there at the top, excellent, exciting performer on stage, you know, and she did it good again this year. She did it good again this year, but this is a number, yeah. And for some reason, you know, I think there are people that don't want to, you know, that must be glad that some songs and will not be in the semifinals or on the final stage and so on. But if you fought, these voices would have been silenced. No, not on the corner. They will speak loudly on the corner, and we will line with them. We will listen to them, and we will talk to them. This is Solange warning us about red flags. Pay attention to it. Pay attention to this attire. You know, the double meaning. Because there is some serious political commentary in there. Solange, red flags.

0: Wow. Beautiful music, man.
1: I must say.
0: Beautiful music and serious messaging, you know, underneath it too. Yeah, miss it, you know. The image created, remember last December, November, in with midst of the election figure, think of this image of red flags waving all over the air. There is soldiers with some serious irony. Put up your red flag. They ask you for your vote, and now they squeeze in your throat. Put up the red flag. Red flag. Red flags. Red flags. Warning. Caution. Etc. Etc. Serious, serious, serious message. Serious warning. Yeah, that's why I say maybe some people happy that Solange didn't go through, you know. But her messaging is still there. Her messages is still there. Her calypso is still there for us to listen to and hear and take heed. And take heed.
1: We're actually due for a break, Boots.
0: Okay, well, we better go into the break because yes, we have some more serious calypsos off the semi-finalists to listen to.
1: Okay.
0: Let's take our break.
1: We'll be right back.

0: to our lime. And remember, we're liming off the semi-finals list. Off the semi-finals list. Yes, we're liming and amplifying the voices, you know, that are being threatened to be silenced because they didn't make it to the semi-final stage. But the voices are still there talking to us. Okay? And people, as I said, the lines are open. Feel free to call and give your comment on the semi-finals list, on the what's going on in Calypso and St. Lucia today.
1: And our landlines are working today. Our landline is working today.
0: Okay.
1: Yes, 451-7260.
0: Okay.
1: Yes. Give us a call.
0: Again, apologies to all of you who tried to call who black and couldn't get through because, as we know, of this massive island-wide outage. Okay.
1: Yes.
0: And remember, we're liming off the semifinals list. And there is one. Maybe some people, again, with this one, maybe they are happy that it didn't go through. And they're hoping that they do not hate again. But we need to hate. They need to hate because it looks at the public service and some of the things in the public service structure, in the public service, and drops a well-intentioned criticism, you know, on the public service. This is from Diplomat from the South Calypso tent, you know, and I'm particularly disappointed that Diplomat didn't go through because that boy, his voice, he has not the orthodox voice, the baritone, and he controls himself, he performs, and he had some very strong calypsos. This is Bad Actors by Diplomat from the South Calypso Tent.

0: Wow. That's serious lyrics, you know, man.
1: That's one of my favorites for the season, I think.
0: That's serious lyrics, man.
1: I like it a lot.
0: Yeah. And the boy delivering. He's delivering, man. The public service beginning to seem like a casting call. Everyone is acting. No one serious at all.
1: Yep.
0: Acting is to pretend, man. Pretend. Acting Governor General. Oh, good morning, McDonald Dixon. Oh, you were the acting Governor General for quite some time, weren't you? I know you're listening. Mark, morning. Acting Governor General, Acting Commissioner of Police, Acting Permanent Secretary, and the Acting Governor General appoint the Acting Commissioner, you know. Everybody acted.
1: Yeah.
0: No one serious at all. Wow. Diplomat, I'm sorry, you know, that we will not be seeing you in the finals, you know, when all the world come to St. Lucia, you know, to hear what's going on in St. Lucia. Okay, all right, yeah. Yes, people, yeah. If you're enjoying it, you know, let me know, because we are liming off the semi-final list. You know, a few, 2 years ago, must be 3 years now, this young woman burst on the national calypso scene. The South Calypso tent brought her down, you know, and introduced her to St. Lucia and to the world. Powerful voice. A very proficient performer on stage, and always with some serious messaging, and it was no different this year. Okay, but she didn't go through to the semi-finals list, but her messaging is still there, and we want to appreciate Queen Yards. From the South Calypso tent. You know, you did it again this year and you are doing it. And here on the corner, we want people to continue hearing you and appreciating you. So let's listen to Queen Yards as she takes aim at Calypso and the structures in Calypso in St. Lucia. Corruption in Calypso by Queen Yards.

0: That is Kaiso. Kaiso performs its role. A lot of people want to put Kaiso, you know, as it's a song, you know, like R&B songs. That Kaiso is a song. No, Kaiso is much more. Yes, Kaiso is music. Kaiso is thing and so on. But first and foremost, our Kaiso and our Kaiso tradition is our voice. Is our voice, you know, a voice of the people. A voice of the marginalized, a voice of the oppressed, a voice of those who, you know, who are not heard normally. You know, you can hear these voices, man. And, you know, and when the voices are strong, listen, you know, and the calypso season brings those voices out, you know. Even within the season, as we try to silence some of them, you know, with the competition. Yeah, the competition tries to silence voices, you know, but that is the one you're supposed to choose, the judges choose, that is the one you're supposed to hear. That is the one you're supposed to hear. No, these, no, they're not good. No, I'm sorry. Calypso, voices of everybody. Voices come out, and voices are loud. You know, corruption in Kaiso. MCs, even the MC. You have to fight against the MCs through Queen Yancy in there, you know. Whether you agree with her or not, you know, but try and understand, where is this coming from? Why? You know, is there some little issue within our calypso that we need to fix, etc.? Maybe. That was Queen Yard's. Hey, how we going? Nobody talking to me this morning? Y'all taking the licks?
1: People quiet, but we have a message here that says, the harmony of the singer and background vocals on that corruption song is on point.
0: On point.
1: Mm-hmm.
0: All right. Okay, yeah. Well, y'all talking to me.
1: Yeah. They listening.
0: But can you believe these, they're off the semifinal list, you know, they're not on the semifinal list. Yeah. Okay, let's move on. What about Mystic, another woman that we first saw her in the teachers competition. You know, she did it good. She was almost immediately struck as powerful performer, great voice, great singing, you know, on point, etc. You know, and she has gone from the teachers' competition into the national arena, and she has been there doing it good, amplifying voices of community.

0: make those noises. But in some cases, the government would actually be restricted. They would be bound by the non-disclosure.
1: Disclosure agreement. So I'm expecting that.
0: Now, this arrangement with Arsenal, again, can be transformative in a major way for our young people.
1: Mm-hmm.
0: It can be transformative in a major way for St. Lucia as well. Significant. And sometimes, like I said, I won't say it should be a high-valued place. High-valued. And I think this is one of the things that I embrace. I don't have the details in terms of what the cost is going to be for St. Lucia. But that level of exposure, that quality of exposure, but there's so many dimensions to this. There's also the idea of the academy and our young people being exposed,
1: which I think I'm most excited about, to be honest.
0: I'm very excited about this. The other thing too, there's the possibility that you'd see some, you know, some people, some big names associated with Arsenal. There's that possibility. I don't have all of the details. Mm-hmm. But then the amount of press you get, and based on that, based on some of those big names and coming down, and even, you know, top management of Arsenal coming down to St. Lucia, to the amount of press you get, I don't think you can pay for it.
1: Mm-hmm.
0: You can't pay for it. But a lot of the people, it's fair to ask the questions, but also there's a cynicism that's born out of, I don't want to say it, but, you know, a bit of ignorance as well, not understanding that, you know, the magnitude of those things, not understanding how far-reaching those things can be in a very positive way for a place like St. Lucia, for our young people and exposure. We can't think of this rock alone. If our young people have to make it, they have to have that sort of international exposure, so they aspire to international standards. That's where it is. Full stop.
1: Yeah.
0: Yeah, if you think you're only just going to kick ball for that side and this side, you're not going to go anywhere. Not the way things are structured these days. So, I just hope a lot of the positive things that look like they can come out of that, actually come out of that for our young people. Not only young men, young women as well. Women's football picking up in a big way. Yeah? Mm-hmm. And I hope we can give attention to cricket as well.
1: Yeah.
0: So we should produce some, some tall fellas, produce some real. Right, come on, it's time we produce a real outstanding pacer on the West Indies side. We have the guys, we have the people.
1: Mm-hmm.
0: Let's just mold and develop them. So let's move in a positive direction.
1: Yeah.
0: Let's move and high valued. Let's stop, you know, looking at the bottom of the barrel for everything. Bottom of the barrel. No, high value. High value.
1: High value.
0: Amen.
1: Amen.
0: All right.
1: Okay, Stanley. In other news, iconic music executive Clive Davis has died at the age of 94.
0: Ooh.
1: Yeah. I was going to say, I'm like, oh. Yeah. Yep. It says here his family confirmed he passed away at his home in Manhattan following respiratory issues. Davis has spent 60 years heading major labels like Columbia and Arista Records. He discovered and launched global superstars like Whitney Houston and Bruce Springsteen.
0: Mm-hmm.
1: Right, Springsteen praised Davis as a great friend who completely changed his life. Davis was a 5-time Grammy winner and a Rock and Roll Hall of Fame inductee. The industry is mourning a visionary who shaped the soundtrack of generations.
0: Yeah. And just looking at and Veneta, just going back to the goals so far. Messi has played and six World Cup. This is his six.
1: Okay.
0: And he's scored 18 goals so far. So he's on the top of that ladder. Okay. And for Kylian Mbappe, and he's played 3 World Cups so far. And he scored 16.
1: With three.
0: This boy is going to be magical. Three.
1: So 3 World Cups.
0: He scored 16. Messi has played six.
1: Six. And he scored 18.
0: He scored 18. Yeah.
1: Okay.
0: And you remember he received the Golden Boots in 2022. So it's a tussle to see between he and Messi who's going to get it for for this year. My

0: money's on him.
1: I'm sure your money is on Killian. I'm sure it is.
0: Yeah.
1: I'm sure it is. Right. Okay. But yeah, but Stanley, the passing of Clive Davis.
0: Yes.
1: I mean, as it says here, he discovered, you know, stars like Whitney Houston. And he's worked with a number of artists.
0: Yeah, outstanding.
1: Over his 60-year career, you know, so... Yeah, the music fraternity is mourning his passing.
0: Massive name in the business.
1: Massive name, lots of work. Yeah. Body of work is huge.
0: Yeah.
1: Huge.
0: Tremendous impact.
1: Yeah.
0: And to have lived for 94.
1: Mm-hmm.
0: Yeah.
1: That's a blessing in itself.
0: Well, it depends, on the quality of life. It's not only the years, because you can be 10 years on a bed, hardly can move, mm-hmm. and stuff. But yeah. If you not only have the longevity, but you have good quality of life, you can relate to your family, you can communicate, you can observe what's happening around, you can play your part.
1: That's why when you're young, when you're in a time of your life where you're able to move quicker in these things, you have to take better care of yourself now. And not try to take care of yourself later.
0: Yeah.
1: If you understand?
0: That matters, yes.
1: Yeah, it 100% matters. So when you see, I remember there was a gentleman who said, you know, his grandmother's 104 and the lady is normal, just.
0: Yeah.
1: You know, so.
0: My depends on how you live. Lived to 107. But these people live simple lives and.
1: Simpler eating.
0: Oh, definitely. A lot
1: more outdoor.
0: Yeah, you wouldn't give that woman conflicts.
1: A lot more outdoor activity sensibly. Too. Yeah. These people were in their farms, they were in their backyards, they would be a lot more active. Yeah. I remember my late father, this man, Stanley, this man would walk long distances. Wow. This man would leave Bois d'Auge and walk Cap Estate.
0: Yeah.
1: Normally.
0: Yeah.
1: And I'm like.
0: That's a lot of training.
1: That's a lot. He did a lot of walking. It's only after a time when he hit his 70s.
0: Yeah.
1: His knees started to, you know, the arthritis started to trouble him.
0: Okay.
1: But aside from that, he was always.
0: On the move.
1: On the move, yeah. doing certain things. So, you know, when you have to look back at that.
0: A lot of guys before, they had to be on the move.
1: Mm, they didn't have a choice.
0: Yeah, they had to take care of their family. They're working there. They have a farm, a little garden there. They did things. That's why, to some of these older guys, seeing a young man in his prime just on a block, it's jarring.
1: Mm-hmm.
0: It's jarring, you know, because you had to be on the move. You had to be doing multiple things.
1: Yep.
0: And a lot of the people we want to send things for us from overseas, some of these people hold multiple jobs. Remember that. Some of these people hold multiple jobs to get things done. And sometimes, you know, we think, you know, they send things across to, you know, their loved ones, and people sometimes take it for granted.
1: Mm-hmm.
0: These people work. And sometimes they have another weekend job. They have to go there, do this. Yeah, it's not easy.
1: The hustle is real.
0: Yeah.
1: The hustle is absolutely real.
0: All right, we have a very special guest. For the first part of the program, and then we are going to be moving on to, you know, our calls, our discussions, as per usual. All right. So you ready to take this break, madam?
1: I am ready.
0: Okay, so let's do it.
1: According to somebody, I'm born ready.
0: Ooh, you're ready like somebody. Freddy.
1: Yeah.
0: All right.
1: That one, I don't know who Freddy is, but
0: Freddy was very steady.
1: Oh, my God. We will be right back.
0: We'll be back in just a bit. Yeah.

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0: And we are back with What Makes Me Mad on Radio 100 Helen FM. And as Stanley indicated before the break, we do have a special guest in studio. And Stanley will be having a conversation with him. And I guess both of us will be having a conversation with him, right, Stanley?
1: For sure, for sure.
0: Right. So I would like to introduce the sound presenter, others, Mr. Wilfred Hippolyt Jr., of Car Scanners Plus. I hope I got that correct, sir.
2: Yeah.
0: Okay, all right. Welcome to the program.
2: Thank you.
1: Nice all right. Here. And so let me kick off. Vanetta, you can come in whenever you want
0: sure,
1: to.
0: Sure, sure.
1: And first of all, good morning. Welcome on board the program.
2: Good morning, thank you.
1: Yes, Mr. Hippolyt, how is what you do different from what happens in any of the garages we have in St. Lucia?
2: The in-depth of it is what I would say.
1: Okay.
2: I tend to go deeper. I'm able to do things isolated and do things a little different than a lot of the other things, a lot of what other people use. I use a dealership program itself, not just only a Scanto. I have more than one Scanto, but I go a little deeper, get into the information that you need from dealership, modifying things without setting off any triggers in your computer for your vehicle.
1: Okay.
2: So therefore, I don't void warranties unless I want to, mm-hmm. or unless you're fine with it. But I can do everything by the book itself. Technical information, able to also get recalls and specifications from manufacturers.
1: Okay. And are you also handling EVs at this point?
2: EVs and hybrids. I'm able to do hybrid tests. I actually do a few of those.
1: Okay.
2: I have people who import their vehicle and they want to know what the health is on the vehicle, and they're able to do that. And that bypasses a lot of the Chinese or Japanese. So my computer and my system just translates it for me.
1: Okay, yeah.
2: So I can do all the tests for your battery tests, do all your charging tests, take care of everything, see what needed, or even check running hours as well. A lot of people don't realize engines and battery system have a running hours.
1: What does that mean? Explain that.
2: So for instance, for the life of a battery, there's a certain amount of running hours on a battery itself before it expires.
1: Okay.
2: And a lot of the dealers, they have a service life on a battery is around 10 years.
1: Okay.
2: Before normal.
1: So if I get an EV, for instance, you'd be able to tell me, especially if it's a used car.
2: Yeah.
1: You'd be able to tell me, and what the running life is, and so
2: you battery health percentage.
1: How many years?
2: Exactly.
1: Left.
2: If it's your battery runs only at 100%, 90%, 80%, 60%.
1: Even that as well.
2: All the way through.
1: Okay.
2: Let you know that it's depleted now to about 70%, so you're not getting the full efficiency of it. It's gonna be going down further. You know, and so in the next 3 years or so, you're going to probably look into having to invest into replacing or doing something with it.
1: How difficult it is to replace and the batteries for the EVs?
2: It's not that difficult, honestly.
1: Okay, but how costly is it?
2: Well, you're supposed to be servicing those batteries annually. Once a year, you're actually supposed to service all EV batteries and hybrid batteries, which means they have to come out of the vehicle.
1: Oh.
2: Every year, manufacturer, I don't care, it doesn't matter who the dealer is or manufacturer is, that is it. At least annually, the batteries all have to come out. The blower motor, which is basically keeps all that cool, keeps the air circulating through it so it doesn't overheat, has to come off too. You have to clean all of that. Because batteries are inside the vehicle, so therefore it circulates all the air in there. That's, your hair follicles, your skin, mm-hmm. dust comes in, mm-hmm. dust mites, and it builds there. And they're normally under the seat or in the back of the vehicle. So it's like a little tray. So you get the dust that accumulates in there. So to service those, you have to take those out, clean them, get all the dust, everything out of there. A lot of times you have to separate the cells from the battery. You clean the motors out. Then you clean the floor of that. Then you put them back together and you place it back in there. Because what really kills a battery is the heat. And what you get with the heat is all that dirt and the stifling that's in there. So unless you clean all the dirt and the whatever you have in your vehicle from that area, that's what basically chokes that little the blower motor to keep it cool, and the batteries as well. They're not efficient if they're dusty or
1: okay. But on the normal vehicle, the normal and internal combustion vehicle, what impact does the dust have on it as well? Because we're in a dusty environment right now.
2: Yeah, the impact it is basically is just through the inhalation of the air. So through the intake itself, pulling in air, doing your air filters, having those cleaned, same thing for your air conditioning, which is a separate filter for the cabin itself.
1: Mm-hmm.
2: So a lot of people will do this, the air filter under the hood yeah. for the engine,
1: yes.
2: but they forget to do for the interior of the vehicle when they're using their air conditioning and everything else,
1: yes.
2: because it also captures yeah, all that air from outside, the dust from yeah. outside, the smog from other vehicles, yes, and the soot, yes, you know, yes, when you see them blowing it
1: so,
2: out.
1: So that has to be changed.
2: Has to regularly. Be changed as well regularly.
1: Okay.
2: And normally that's always when you do an oil change, you check those things.
1: Okay, standard.
2: Standard, you're supposed to check those things. And you see how bad it is, how dirty, then you replace it otherwise. You can't really blow them out per se because those filters are all cotton mm-hmm. and they're made to hold the dust. So when you blow them, you can get a lot of it out, but they're still always gonna hold on to yes, the yes, dust in it.
1: Yes. Solutions are in love with their vehicles.
2: Oh, yeah.
1: And
2: I mean,
1: you see it, but do they give it the sort of care generally from your experience that they should in terms of maintenance?
2: It depends on the person.
1: Mm-hmm.
2: That's completely.
1: But generally.
2: Generally, people think of just the normal oil changes and brake pads. But there's a whole lot more. We're checking your tires and so forth. And I see people kind of miss out on some of that. Checking the filters and the more the intricate things, the filters, spark plugs, tire wear. Is just more or less the bigger thing. The generalness of doing the major stuff is making sure I have brake pads, making sure my rotors and my shoes are good, doing the oil change, and that's basically it.
1: Okay. And so we see scanners really seeming to talk about the high-end things. Do you do the normal run-of-the-mill
2: yeah.
1: stuff as well?
2: Oh, yeah. And I'll do a Toyota Aqua with no problem. Just do small scans on that.
1: Okay.
2: If you have any, I have people if they just have an issue, they don't know what it is. And a lot of it's knowledge. Because you don't know what the issue is when your check engine light comes on or whatever light comes on your dashboard. You're basically trying to figure it out. So what I do is at least let them know what it is.
1: Okay.
2: They all come with codes, let you know whatever the code is, and they give you a description. And the code is what one of the most important things. Because once you have the code, you can look it up. Or giving that code to any dealer or mechanic or shop, they can look that code up too and know what the issue is. So I always just let you know, because the information is what you need.
1: Yeah.
2: And I always advise people, even people I do, just get a basic scanner. Don't have to spend a lot of money on something, you know, expensive. Just a handheld thing that'll work on your vehicle, gives you the knowledge to at least know what's going on in your vehicle.
1: Okay.
2: Because sometimes they're just, it's not dire. A lot of times it's just warning before something can happen. Hey, this is the issue the vehicle's having, letting you know before it gets any dire or before we can have an issue. And it just gives you the power to know what that is. Okay, well, oh, that's just a light is why that's on, so not less of a big deal. Or it also, you know, then if it's anything catastrophic, then you already know, oh, well, my transmission's slipping. You plug in, it's letting you know, well, you have a transmission failure issue, computer. Yeah. You know, then maybe I shouldn't drive this.
1: Yeah.
2: Because I'll have a bigger problem yeah. down the road yeah. as opposed
1: yeah.
2: to
1: yeah.
2: a smaller issue.
1: Or at the very least prepare for.
2: Exactly. It does prepare you a whole lot more for yeah. what can come, and you get to learn your vehicle more that way. Because your average person does not know a lot about their vehicle.
1: Yeah.
2: It's yeah. in the vehicle, started, maybe gas. The radio, gas,
1: yeah.
2: and that's it.
1: Yeah, that's it.
2: Setting everything else up, the technology, or even doing a lot of the vehicles, you can do, even change the ambient lighting or colors mm. and so forth mm. for a duration of how long your dome light's on for your door, all mm. that.
1: Mm.
2: A lot of people don't. But the vehicles are all equipped for doing things
1: for doing
2: like that.
1: Those things.
2: A lot of them are okay. equipped more than people realize.
1: Oh, so yeah, a lot of people underutilize.
2: Yeah, exactly. A lot of things are underutilized okay. in vehicles.
1: Because you just said, I want yeah. to go to work. It takes me to work.
2: Exactly.
1: That's it,
2: and the newer vehicles too, there's just more things they put in there just for comfort.
1: Yeah.
2: That are also not as utilized by people. They just
1: such as give me some examples.
2: For instance, Bluetooth. And not even if you just use Bluetooth, you also have for a lot of the vehicles the same talk button you push and you get a little assistant voice that helps you.
1: Okay.
2: Oh, do you want to call someone? Do you
1: yes,
2: need
1: yes,
2: something?
1: Yes.
2: Do you want to change this? Just simple stuff like that.
1: Yeah,
2: and
1: yeah.
2: like I said, in the menus too, when you can also do your ambient lighting, change the duration of your headlights being on when you turn your vehicle off.
1: Yes, yes.
2: Or
1: yes.
2: even your turn signals. So you know you hit the lever and your signal comes on.
1: Mm-hmm.
2: You can also set it so then even when your lever is off, after you hit your signal, it'll flash another 2-3 times after.
1: Okay.
2: Just small.
1: That could help with safety. And
2: exactly. So then if you, oh, I didn't mean it to go that way, you know, it's just still letting you know certain things.
1: Yeah.
2: But each vehicle manufacturer has little different things they have in the vehicle to
1: yes.
2: to customize it your way.
1: And so you work with and cars from, well, we see China is now the dominant player
2: yeah.
1: in the EV market for sure.
2: Yeah,
1: and
2: the best dominant player in the EV market.
1: Are you impressed with what's coming out of there?
2: I've seen a lot of what China's done, and they are the top with technology. Hands down, they're top of technology.
1: Wow.
2: They have killed a lot of others. They've put everyone in their place. They do it cheaper, very efficiently, and they use the wiring and connection they use are top notch. So now with what you have is that's another thing that's also happening with the fact of the wars and oil, fuel and everything else.
1: Yes.
2: For all wiring, by the way, to create all the sheets on all your wiring, those are petroleum based, mm-hmm. soy based, mm-hmm. oil based. So when you cut stuff like that, then the quality of your wiring degrades. And that's also too for doing a lot of aftermarket stuff to cut costs. You do things a little bit cheaper.
1: Yeah.
2: And that's what you get. Manufacturers still stay on top of doing a certain kind of quality of conductive wiring in your vehicle. And China basically sticks with that too. They stay with that because they know they don't want any problems later because they've had problems in the past. And they're one of the countries that actually has, in leaps and bounds, in a short amount of time. 20 years ago, a Chinese vehicle was not a vehicle anyone would dare to drive. Yeah. 20 years ago.
1: Yes.
2: And now, they're one of the best vehicles,
1: yes.
2: most luxury, and able to do a whole lot. And a lot of the partnerships that some of them have, too, with other automakers, which a lot of people don't know, it's kind of like amazing.
1: Okay, so they collaborate with other...
2: China has a good roughly 20% ownership of Mercedes-Benz. That's a nice example for you that people don't know.
1: Okay.
2: And they're actually car makers, which you know who the car makers are, but to realize that they own a percentage and the fact that they're the ones now doing the infotainment system. And infotainment is basically what your dashboard is now.
1: Mm-hmm.
2: Between the touchscreen for your radio, that's now an infotainment system. So, and they basically do all that kind of stuff now. That's what they do for those companies because they realize how more ahead they are and how more efficient they're trying to be to overcompete is what it is. And what they're really overcompeting, they're trying to really compete with is a lot of the Japanese vehicles, which are made amazingly.
1: Yeah.
2: So that's what China's going for, to compete with them, to be on that level. And in doing that, they have to be cheaper. They know the price point then, I have to bring my price point down to get those customers. And that's why a lot of them are way better priced.
1: Let's talk about the workmanship in St. Lucia. I mean, with all of the changes, the evolution of that industry, are you with, you know, whatever your knowledge is of, you know, our local and mechanics, are people keeping a pace with?
2: Not everyone's keeping a pace. There are some guys who are keeping pace, and you have to, especially with the newer vehicles, you have to be on top of it. You can't wait till it comes in to start learning about it. You have to be preemptive and.
1: But where would they get that knowledge from?
2: So
1: if you're a mechanic operating in your little shop
2: itself,
1: and then you want to say, hey, I need to upgrade because that I'm not getting the normal cars, things are changing, and the cars I used to get before, how does that person upgrade his skills?
2: Honestly, that's a little more difficult because first of all, you're gonna have to narrow down to exactly what market, what kind of vehicle are you trying to do, if it's just a luxury or a certain kind of brand. And then it's basically you're going to have to do your work in finding out what works best for that brand. But the easy but hard way, by I mean hard, I mean it's costly way, is trying to get to them directly. Either directly or you have other operations like things like All Data, which is more of a North American base, where they work with manufacturers and they offer courses where you can get certifications, do webinars, or go to wherever they are in person. And they have places in the States, Central America, Canada, so forth, that they work with. And it's all dealership helping and dealership running certifications things. And same thing with getting the technology that you need as well. I was more fortunate, being already from the industry in the States, that my computer, which I had for the dealership computers, was my computer.
1: Okay.
2: That I had, and I basically put more of my guys when I made it to the level of running the shops itself, is getting my guys situated with that. So it's one of the things where even when making that change, I kept that with me because I knew the value in it. So I have it. And all I basically do now is keep it updated. I pay for doing my courses.
1: Yeah.
2: And that's what I do. I keep updated. Okay. I get webinars. But for a regular person doing it, it takes a little bit more of a diligent work.
1: How much is available and online, for instance, YouTube and those various platforms?
2: There's quite a bit on YouTube. But I'd say that a lot of things I do see on YouTube is some... some YouTubers give advice that works particularly for one kind of vehicle or their vehicle, but not on a broader across the board. Mm. And sometimes that changes depending on the year of the vehicle as well, too. Yeah. Components also change.
1: Yeah.
2: Some of them are pretty good. I have to say that, but it's just depending on. You have to do some searching. Just don't look at the first top two of what they're doing.
1: Yeah.
2: And that's how you do it. No, you got to keep going through and realize, okay, maybe that guy's wrong and the other one. Because sometimes you find online some guys who debunk
1: how someone else does something. Yes, yeah, I love that.
2: And it turns into, yeah, that's true. But then it's also how many other people did that first person teach to do it that improper way before?
1: Yeah.
2: Now someone has to relearn, wait, hold on, I've been doing this wrong the entire time. And I've seen some of that.
1: Yes.
2: But the best way is doing that, and then also just do research online. There are a lot of places where you can kind of find not free things or introduction to, and a few of them are coming out now. I can't think of a few on top of my head. I think one is like a A1, I believe, and it's you're able to look on there to online or even on your phone. They even create an app so you can just see how to do general service on vehicles.
1: Yes.
2: And they have certain vehicles. They show you how to do oil changes, oil filters, things like that. And that's slowly getting better because the market's realized that, hey, there's DIY people who are home, people who want to save the money from a dealership.
1: Yes, yes.
2: And the whole thing is cost saving. You don't want to spend as much money taking to a dealer. It takes as long as it does then. You can just do it yourself or have someone else with the knowledge do it for less of a price and just as fast or just as good.
1: Safety. And is that improving with the with all of the changes being brought about? Is safety at the forefront?
2: And the vehicle or technician-wise?
1: Vehicle.
2: Oh, vehicles, yes. The safety is at the forefront, always is. The vehicles are better today, safer now than they were before. And that's always the case.
1: Okay, and that's always at the forefront of the minds of manufacturers.
2: Always at the forefront. Experience. Always at the forefront.
1: Yeah.
2: With the ABS systems, everything linked together, it's all about stopping faster, keeping you protected, more airbags, more crumple zones in vehicles.
1: Okay.
2: That way you have areas in vehicles that are meant to, in an accident or collision, supposed to actually crumple or fail
1: so you survive.
2: Yeah. Exactly. So it absorbs it so you can walk away like, oh, it wasn't that big of a deal.
1: Yeah.
2: But that's when you look at the outside of the vehicle, it looks like, oh my goodness, what just happened?
1: Yeah.
2: I didn't realize it was that bad, but it's made to fail that way, to protect.
1: Do you follow the races, like Formula One, for instance?
2: Yeah. One, MotoGP. I love motorsports. Okay. I've been in a part of motorsports for quite some time.
1: Okay. So are you a fan? What? Who do you support in F1? Are you a Mercedes guy?
2: No, I don't believe in the manufacturers.
1: You follow the drivers.
2: I like drivers. Okay. I like the drivers in the race.
1: Lewis Hamilton?
2: Of course. I like the 7-time champion. He should be a 9-time, but you know.
1: Yeah.
2: But he's looking to be the 8th this time.
1: Yeah. You think he's doing well this year?
2: This year, it's more of his year this year.
1: Okay.
2: The car is too similar. They've changed the rules.
1: Yeah,
2: they've changed the car itself, the way it performs.
1: Yeah.
2: Even the look of the car. More narrow and everything else. They took away those side skirts. So it's a little bit more, it's better. Because what they did last year with putting the hybrids in the engines was not the best. The boost control thing. It just seemed like, okay, you guys are relying too much on batteries and the batteries aren't holding up. And that's what you're having a lot more now is even this year, a lot of the vehicles aren't making it because the batteries are the issues.
1: Yeah.
2: The heat and getting the power.
1: When you look at what happens in the pits and how quickly these cars
2: are. Oh, I love that. That's my favorite part.
1: Yeah.
2: That's one of my favorite parts in racing is those pits.
1: Yeah.
2: Oh, the speed those guys are. Those guys are the best guys.
1: Yeah.
2: Those are the...
1: The top of the tops.
2: Top of the tops.
1: Yeah.
2: The speed, the accuracy in the speed as well too.
1: Yes. And seconds matter.
2: Oh yeah.
1: Yes,
2: and I've been fortunate to be able to see, be in a pit to watch stuff like that.
1: Oh, great.
2: And to watch guys pull engines out and I'm sitting there going, you know how many engines I've pulled and watch these guys do that in half an hour, like a full build. It's just one of those, all right. That is amazing.
1: Yeah.
2: And then fires up every time. But I love watching those guys do their work. The speed that they do it.
1: What would you say to a young man, a young woman who's interested in getting involved in, you know, auto mechanics?
2: It's expanding every day. Everyone wants vehicles. Everyone needs a vehicle, or any motor vehicle, I should say.
1: Yeah.
2: Motorcycles, car, anything else, you can, or boats. You can choose whichever one you want to be in. All it's going to do is keep expanding. A lot of times it's just going to take a little time. because they have things as pay dues, because you have people who are more experienced and you have to learn from the experienced people.
1: Yeah.
2: It's not just about doing things online or going to classes. You also want to get the same knowledge from someone who spends years with their hands on there, who learned the hard way.
1: Yeah.
2: By making mistakes. Exactly.
1: Yeah,
2: and the best thing is basically kind of putting those two things together is what makes it better. But it's an it's something that expands.
1: Okay.
2: You cannot go wrong if you want to get into an automotive industry. It's always going to keep getting better. There are always going to be parts. There are always going to be people wanting, either for just in general driving from A to B, home traffic.
1: Yeah.
2: Those who want to race. Yeah. Those who want to have weekend vehicles, you know, where you have your vehicle, which is more custom, nice, shines a certain way.
1: Yeah.
2: You have those people as well, too, and they're willing to always just take care of that vehicle no matter what.
1: Yeah.
2: So.
1: Yeah. Because it's a massive investment for a lot of people.
2: Yeah.
1: And drag racing, are you into that as well?
2: Yes, I've been into that for some time.
1: Okay. Okay. All right.
2: I've been into that a little bit for some time, drag racing.
1: Okay.
2: And,
1: okay.
2: Yeah.
1: All right.
2: I love that. I love the sound of motors.
1: Fantastic.
2: The louder, the better.
1: Fantastic. So we're speaking with Mr. Wilfred Hippolyte Jr., I must add, and of Cascadas, those of you who've heard this ad, and on HTS Radio 100. And just final thoughts from you. And
0: before we go to final thoughts, we do have a couple of questions for
1: great.
0: Mr.
1: Yes,
0: Hippolyte. I've been trying to get a word edgewise.
1: Oh, sorry.
0: But yes, so we have a question. Well, we have a message here. Good morning. Please ask your guest his opinion on the suitability of EVs and hybrids for our local conditions.
2: Ooh, you know what? That's a really good question. That is a good question. Hybrids and EVs are going to have a harder time in where we are. The two things that affect hybrid and EV vehicles, extreme cold and extreme heat. That's it. They don't work well when they're in very cold weather, and they do not work that well in extreme heat. And it's two things that also dissipates the battery. So the batteries tend to not last as long in those two environments.
1: Okay.
2: Because what the battery needs is to be at a certain temperature to function. So when it's really cold, it doesn't function properly.
1: Mm-hmm.
2: And then also, it's about working at a same thing with a certain temperature. When they overheat, then that's the same thing you have, is they burn out and have issues. And the issues you get at that kind of level are different from other vehicles.
1: Okay.
0: So would you say, well, this is my question. Would you say, because I have heard many people are saying, okay, if you have to buy a vehicle, the hybrids are good to have, but then some other people are saying the hybrids are not that good to have because of they don't last as long because of the battery. So what are your views on that?
2: I wonder if they're buying a used hybrid or a new hybrid.
0: Well, a lot of the vehicles that you know we order from, you know, from Japan, you know, that's the argument.
2: Hybrid vehicles are more efficient vehicles. The combination of an engine and an engine and a motor, and the difference is an engine runs on fuel, a motor is electric. That's the two difference between the two. The one with two as a hybrid vehicle tends to be a really good vehicle. The battery life tends to be an issue for people, but like I said, that's why you're supposed to have them annually serviced. Now, if you don't make sure you're always servicing the battery like the manufacturer says, then you're gonna have issues. Now, you have people who they may not do it once a year, twice a year, or three times, and then you run into issues. But annually is what it's always spec'd by all manufacturers. And I trust the people who actually either make it or put it together, because if you're not servicing it, then yeah, you're gonna have an issue. But what it does do with the hybrid is it saves you on fuel. It's a big save on fuel.
1: Significant.
2: And it also gives you the same kind of power with a smaller engine and with saving fuel. Because the electric battery basically makes up for the extra power that, you know, the whatever used to be a six cylinder is now a four or three. That makes up the difference. But I'd go for more of a hybrid as opposed to a full electric, but I'd tell people get a full electric. Electric vehicles would work great on the island simply because we're not that big, so you're not spending a lot of time charging.
1: Yeah,
2: you can make it, you know, you can go from north to south and back and make it home and charge your vehicle.
1: Yeah, increasingly you receive reports of advances in, you know, how far you can
2: exactly
1: go on the charge.
2: And every year they're pushing it to get a little further and further in competition. But on island, I'd say if a newer one, just full electric, I don't see an issue with it. It will last you the amount of time it's supposed to last you. And you won't spend as much maintenance. The maintenance you do is a battery maintenance, checking just the brake fluids. And I do mean the brake fluid. and some of the mechanical aspects of that. A lot of people think that just electric vehicle, it's electric and that's it. I don't do anything. No, that's a lot. You still have to just take a look at. There's still fluids in there. Your power steering tends to work on a fluid and a power steering pump as opposed to electric on some of them. And your brakes are always hydraulic. So that means fluids are in there. And those fluid, the brake fluid is hygroscopic, which means it pulls in moisture. And a lot of people don't realize that sometimes when your brakes get spongy, it's because now there's a little more water in the brake lines. So that's why you do brake flushes and brake bleeds. As your manufacturer, and as any dealership will tell you, and your owner's manual tells you when you're supposed to do that for any vehicle that you have. And you just take care of small things like that. Take care of, you know, the maintenance on the battery, cleaning the blowing the dust out of it.
1: And they're just lower maintenance.
0: Okay. Another question here. Please ask to point out the difference between strong hybrids and mild hybrids. Is there such a thing? A strong and mild hybrids?
2: Not really, but it goes more into like a plug-in hybrid as opposed to a not plug-in hybrid. It's because you have the ones where you have to plug them in now to charge them. And then the ones you don't ever have to plug in your hybrid.
1: Exactly. The motor just charges it.
2: Yes, the engine, the motor, the engine on the vehicle basically works to charge the battery up, so you don't have to worry about it. And you have the ones now you plug in.
1: But you don't have both. That the engine also the engine charges it, and but you can also plug in. You don't have that as yet.
2: No.
1: Okay.
2: How do I say this? You do have that or could have that, but that is something which they don't do because of profitability.
1: Okay.
2: It's more profitable for me to have you in a plug-in hybrid as opposed to a regular hybrid where you'd never have to plug in.
1: Okay.
2: You get that? Okay. There's more service that's needed on that.
1: Yeah.
2: There's more parts to be that can fail or have issues, things like that.
1: All right.
2: And you have more of a chance when you plug in also, which one of the little secret things to overcharge your battery. It doesn't really normally happen, but when a battery starts having issues depleting or not charging efficiently, and you keep it plugged in just hoping that it start taking the charge, sometimes they heat up. They'll get the full charge, but they just heat up a little bit more.
1: Okay.
2: As opposed to one where the battery's in there, it just runs with the vehicle itself. And the vehicle automatically makes that decision. Your ECU knows when to cut on, cut off, everything else with the inverter on the vehicle.
0: Okay, because the person said they're asking because customs is charging duties based on the difference.
2: Of the hybrid?
0: Of the hybrids, the strong and the mild.
2: I want to know what their distinction is for strong and mild.
0: Is a strong hybrid
2: meaning the fact that it can go further, and a mild one means it's a smaller battery, so it goes less distance?
1: Is it a plug-in or no plug-in?
2: Exactly, or is it the plug-in or no plug-in? So the difference if it's the vehicle traveling or the actual battery operation life, that's the two different things then.
0: Oh, I see.
2: That's the two different things. So I'm asking then, what are they looking for when they're charging the difference then? The range of the battery that they think, or the reliability of the battery? Those are two separate things.
0: Okay. And let's see if you take one last question. The motor insurance premium for hybrids is 10% higher than ICE vehicles. Why? ICE vehicles. I don't know.
2: Internal combustion engines.
0: Okay. Don't know the jargon. So I'm just
2: no worries,
0: you know,
2: no worries.
0: Yeah.
2: yeah, they are more. They tend to be more in a lot of other places too. And there's a little more danger factor with hybrids and electric vehicles, and that is the batteries.
1: Yeah.
2: The lithium batteries are a little bit more combustible under high heat. Mm-hmm. And once they start, once they combust, you can't stop it. You can't stop it.
0: Okay.
2: There's only, well, they had before kind of foam that would work, but only works on certain kind of batteries. But now there's a gel that's come out more recently, and I do mean recently, earlier this year and the last year, that has come out to help. So once a battery does go bad, or let's say that it fails in an exploding way or overheats, you can't put that out. The fire department cannot put that out.
1: Yeah.
2: There's nothing you can do. All you can do is step away, and it has to burn itself out. And they will burn for hours.
0: Wow.
2: Hybrid or electric, they will burn nonstop. And there's only one kind of chemical at this time that's being pushed and coming out for that, and it's a gel. Mm-hmm. You can't put them out for anything else. And the reason why the premium's a little bit more is because of the kind of the danger factor on stuff like that. And also there are more components on electric and hybrid vehicles that would go wrong or fail as opposed to an ICE or internal combustion engine.
0: Mm. Okay. All right. Well, the same person who was asking about the customs said, I think the difference is being battery assisted versus running on batteries only.
2: Ooh, okay. All right. Perfect. Yeah. Then there is a difference.
0: Mm-hmm. Yeah.
2: Like a wonderful battery assist where there's something, the battery just kicks in to help, as opposed to it's always running on battery. Yeah, there would be a difference for sure on that.
0: So the customs would charge differently depending on what the vehicle does in that regard.
2: Exactly.
0: I see.
2: Because the vehicle is also going to move differently on that regard, whether it's running on constant battery power as opposed to just a few times it runs on battery power.
0: Okay.
2: In the efficiency.
0: All right. And of course, our listeners would want to know where can they find you?
2: Anywhere. I'm mobile. I go up and down.
0: Where can they find you? What's your contact information? Because a couple of people are asking. Well, you have WhatsApp.
2: My contact information plays all the time here, three times a day.
1: but you have a base. You have a base.
2: No, I stay mobile. I keep everything in my vehicle. I do two stuff at home.
0: Oh,
2: yeah.
0: Okay.
2: I do ECUs and computers for people as well, too. Whether it's tune or take off DPFs or do adjustments or do clones as well. But I'll take them and I'll go home with them if I have to. Otherwise, a lot of times, I'll do it at the vehicle.
1: Okay.
2: I come to with my computer, come with everything else, my trickle charger, my generator. I try to do everything on site because I've run into a lot of people where they can't come to you or the vehicle's been sitting or someone else worked on it and I can't get it moving, so I go to them.
0: Okay.
2: And I go all the way from here, Viewfort. I have clientele that call me just for stuff like that.
1: All over.
2: And it's not just
1: a few questions people are asking just very quickly, sorry.
2: Mm-hmm.
1: And where can hybrid batteries be serviced in St. Lucia? Somebody just asked that.
2: Yeah. There are a couple places. I know one or two where they can service them. There are a couple in the north. One over in Groseley itself. I've been to a shop and actually helped them a little bit with a hybrid issue, but they do service hybrids. They'll pull the battery out, do the cleaning, separate the batteries. They can do the change the cells and everything else for you as well, too. That's Trevor's Garage over there by the Panyard.
0: Mm-hmm.
2: There's another one. I can't remember his location, too. And him and I have spoken about it just, you know, in talking and then realized what we do. Then we got in a whole conversation about it, but I forget where his location is. But he does all the same thing as well, too. Pull the batteries, does the cells. Recharge anything else. Recharge all of that too. If your battery needs an extra, if it needs extra power, and they do a full health check and everything else too on the whole battery. It's something I've thought of where people have asked me if I'd do the same thing, but then at the same time for me it turns into, how do you dispose of those battery cells when they're not good?
0: Yeah, that would be important.
2: And there's a procedure for doing that, which I know, and I know the difficultness of that.
0: Mm-hmm.
2: And the manufacturer spec, what you're supposed to do when you take them out and store them and how, and
1: where?
2: Yeah, it's how and where.
0: Yeah.
2: Because those things, you can't just bury them or you can't throw them away.
0: Mm-hmm.
2: They're a forever hazard is what they are. And for basically depleting like a bad cell, when you switch them out, you're basically supposed to put it in a vat of water. And it's supposed to sit there for a certain amount of time. That's how you're supposed to do it, Stanley.
1: Whoa.
2: It's supposed to be in water or a water. They also have now a chemical you add to the water. And that's supposed to flood the cells, so that way there's no chance of heating or combustion. It soaks it with water. And you're supposed to drain that water and dispose of that water, because that water now turns into hazardous water. And you drain and you dispose of that water, then the cell has to be disposed separately. And that complex of that is why I myself don't really, I've asked people, well, can you do a cell? I'm like, I can't. It's just the danger of it. And I don't know where I can put the cells and dispose of the water after doing it correctly.
1: Yeah.
2: And I don't want your cell stacked up in one place because you never know.
1: Yeah.
2: Whatever heat context may happen, then that's a whole different story.
1: Looking for trouble.
2: Yeah.
1: Okay. Thanks a lot. It was interesting having you. And of course, you can see how people very much engage. A number of persons hoping and, you know, that they could get in touch. We'll see how that goes.
2: Yeah, but I have a phone number, though, for a landline itself.
1: And just remind people very quickly of that.
2: 454-6070. That's 454-6070.
1: Yeah.
2: Feel free to leave a message. I always make stops back there to contact people. I do have a WhatsApp, which I use, but not too much, because I don't like being bothered when I'm working on your vehicle.
1: Yeah, yeah.
2: Because someone pays me for my time, I try not to interject by answering my phone because you're paying for my time.
1: Yeah, yeah.
2: But they can get me on WhatsApp at 519-1898. 519-1898. And that's the WhatsApp only. So, yeah.
1: Great. Nice having you. Yeah. Thanks a lot. Thanks for dropping by.
2: Absolutely. Thank you for having me.
1: And I hope, you know, our listeners and viewers, you know, got a lot from that, got value from that. But, you know, I did. I'm sure Vineta did. She's
0: absolutely
1: hybrid.
0: Oh, definitely. I'm definitely thinking about buying
1: the
0: hybrid.
1: You're going all electric? You're going hybrid?
0: I'm not sure.
2: Oh, we can have that conversation.
0: Yeah, we can.
2: A whole lot of good points
0: we
2: on
0: we can
2: make that choice.
0: Yeah, because you said a lot of things. I'm like, I need to speak to Mr. Hippolyte.
1: Like an internal combustion engine.
0: You know? Look at you, Stanley. Yeah. Well, yeah, but thank you for coming, Mr. Hippolyte. Very informative.
1: All right. Yep. So we take our break?
0: Yes, we are due for a break.
1: Yeah.
0: Yep. So we'll be right back.

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2: 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Yes, that's HTSONLINE, one word. 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

0: Okay, we're back. Thanks for staying with us, and we're moving on very merrily along. Vanetta?
1: Yes, sir.
0: Okay, so we are going to be opening up the lines to hear what's on your mind, what makes you mad this morning.
1: Indeed.
0: Yeah.
1: Let's try the landline. It's ringing already.
0: Okay.
1: Good morning. Oops, I'm sorry.
0: Sorry, trying
1: to call back again. Our landlines and both lines, in fact, are open.
0: Yeah.
1: Just reminding people of the numbers, 4517260 is the landline. 1758451-7260 is the WhatsApp platform. Okay, let's see if we can capture this call. Good morning, caller. You are live on the air. This is what makes me mad.
2: Good morning.
1: Good morning, caller.
2: Stanley, you know, I'd really like to hear your comment on the cannabis, you know.
0: Okay.
2: You're talking from an inexperience.
0: I'm talking from what? Sorry?
2: A point of inexperience.
0: Uh-huh. Inexperience in what way?
2: The question. How high is too high, Stanley?
0: Yes, sir.
2: Do you have limits for your high salary, Stanley?
0: High salary?
2: Your high salary. Will you have problems with your high salary?
0: No, but...
2: Okay, well, you see, the word high is good for you in terms of a salary, you know?
0: No. But also, caller, if something is going to have an impact on...
2: The impact is already there. If there has to be any impact, Stanley, please. People are already smoking marijuana, Stanley.
0: Yes, I know, caller.
2: Take time. So that is why it's putting it legal, as you say, it's going to make it better. People will not have
0: No. I'm not opposed to this. But hear this. Hear my point.
2: I know your point. You just have to hear my...
0: You're too fast, caller. You know my point. Allow me. You've made a comment. Allow me. I'm saying... It does matter if some substance is going to have some sort of impact on your mental situation.
2: Stop. If it has to, it would already been so because people are...
0: No, you're missing the point. I'm not even talking yet long term. I'm saying if
2: people have been smoking marijuana from the 1800s.
0: I know. No, not 1800s. Okay, long before that. But hold a second.
2: You have already made a point. Your question is how high is too high?
0: Yeah. You think that's not significant?
2: Just listen to me, please, because of time. I'm making a call. I'm the caller. Listen to what I have to say to your statement. You ask a question, how high is too high?
0: Mm-hmm.
2: Do you know what a cannabis high is, Stanley, to say how high is too high?
0: I don't know.
2: So that is what I'm telling you, speaking from a point of...
0: Caller, do you drink? Do you drink?
2: You know, I do, and I do drink a glass of wine. It's good for the heart.
0: Yeah, but there are things you don't take. There are things you don't have to take something. You don't have to take heroin for you to know about the impact of heroin, caller.
2: Understand, we're not quarreling. Now, have to reason.
0: I'm not quarreling, but you're not listening.
2: Smoke. So let me tell you what the high is. Because of time, I'm that way because of money and time. It's hard to get you on the phone. Listen to me, Stanley. Do you know what a high means? Definition of a high?
0: No, let's say your definition. Go ahead.
2: High is a psychoactive as opposed to inactive. You don't...
0: We lost him.
2: Psychoactive, thought-enhancing, multi-conscientious, awareness of things, different things around you at the same time, along with a cyber intellectual experience in creativity, innovation, and strategy, spirituality, to see the list, Stanley. Mm. How much of that is too much?
0: Where you get that from, caller? Where you get that from?
2: Where I get that from? Yeah. Through experience, because I know about the cannabis, Stanley. So I'm speaking from a point of awareness as opposed to you.
0: When you say that's experience, no, caller, this awareness thing is a fallacy. Hold.
2: I get it from
0: this,
2: experience, Stanley.
0: No. This awareness thing is a fallacy. Because
2: that is your opinion.
0: I'll support it. I'll
2: but
0: tell you. Let's have a conversation, caller. I am saying, let's have a conversation, caller.
2: Bill Clinton, they all use the herb. We're not calling. We're reasoning.
0: You must make allowance. You must do some listening too. He's gone.
1: I think he was rushing because
0: limited time. Yeah, I accept that.
1: Phone.
0: But here's the point, and they always push this: the fact that you probably don't take heroin, so you don't know the impact of heroin, so you're not in a position to talk about it. Sometimes the person who takes heroin is not in a position to talk. They know, from their own experience, but it would take some expert to tell you, this is what this is doing to your brain. This is what this is doing. The fact that you take it doesn't mean you know it. It does not mean that you know it on one particular level. You know what it is to take it. And the fact that you don't take it does not mean that you don't have an understanding of the sort of impact it's going to have. Or you cannot even put up questions regarding this. It does have an impact on your mental situation. And we have to ask ourselves, how high is too high? That's my question. In other words, what sort of impact that's going to have on you, and how will that... Should I be comfortable with you piloting a plane? Hi. Should I be comfortable with you being my surgeon operating on me? Hi. I will ask that question. I think it's a legitimate question. We ask that question of other substances that people take. So why can't we ask it about marijuana too? And I don't have to be a marijuana smoker to ask those questions. That's a fallacy. Yeah.
1: Mm. Okay, we have a message here that says, good morning, Stanley, Ms. V. Can you explain what the Arsenal partnership means for us? Thank you.
0: Okay, I think it's multidimensional. I think St. Lucia is good. And I'm not very privy to all the intricate details, but I can tell you at least some of the general understanding that St. Lucia is going to be getting some exposure. I imagine at the Emirates and other things associated with Arsenal. There's going to be the academy, and which is going to be linked to Arsenal. So the possibility of certain experts coming, monitoring, advising, providing certain, you know, whether it be software, coaching, and, you know, equipment as well for our young people. That would be, you know, some of the major components of that arrangement. I'm not privy to all the details. Yeah.
1: Okay. All right. So we have another message here. Let me just read it quickly and we'll go back to the phone lines. Good morning, all. I totally disagree with that argument, Stanley. How can you be spending taxpayers' money, public funds, and saying that you cannot disclose the details of the agreement? Where is the transparency that we always talk about? So we can be potentially paying back millions of dollars funded by our tax dollars, and we have no idea what we are paying for. I mean, if we

0: spending a huge budget, and I don't see the presence of St. Lucia in the UK. I don't. Sandals, you'd be seeing Sandals doing a lot of advertising in the broadsheets and on some of the television programs. You'd see Sandals advertising, and that would sometimes involve St. Lucia. But outside of that, I saw nothing. And we had a huge budget. Nobody asked questions. And I'm still not knocking the asking of questions, you know. You have to, and that's fine. That's perfect. Yeah.
1: Okay. Let's take another call, Stanley.
0: Mm-hmm.
1: Good morning, caller. You are live on the air. This is what makes me mad.
2: Hi. Good morning to the most consequential talk show.
0: Good morning,
2: caller. Radio.
1: Good morning.
2: Hi, good morning, Vanessa. Good morning, Stanley.
1: Good morning.
2: A couple of things. I think what we need to be conscious of is that between the 1980s and now, I think the marijuana that was being smoked in the 1980s is not the same marijuana that's being smoked now. I was looking at some research that's being done that says that the concentration, the amount of THC that's in marijuana now compared to what was being smoked in the 1970s and 80s, it's far higher. It's far higher now. So it's having an effect that even though people might have been smoking, as your caller said, you know, people have been smoking marijuana for centuries or whatever.
0: Yeah.
2: The marijuana that's being produced now is far more concentrated. So it's doing things that older generation marijuana did not. Right? And it's just unfortunate that it's been decriminalized at this time. You know, when it's a little more, for want of a better word, legal, a little more dangerous. And if you've noticed that the marijuana smell, it smells different.
0: It does.
2: It smells different. And I asked somebody once and he said, yeah, that's because of the grade. You know, so it's not your grandfather's marijuana, right? And I think we need to be, you know, when we're making the argument that people have been smoking it for generations, we need to keep that in mind.
0: Yes. Can I add one other thing, caller? Let me add one other thing. It's the marijuana has changed, but also people's smoking patterns have changed. Because before, from my knowledge of it, I mean, you raise in Grosley, guys are smoking. People would smoke, a lot of the young men would smoke before they go to work. They would go to work and then they come back after work and probably they would take a smoke again. But a lot of the guys have a marijuana all the time, a stick of marijuana in their mouth and lighting it, you know.
2: Yeah.
0: So people's smoking patterns have changed as well. And we need to factor in this when you're considering the whole thing.
2: Yeah, I think, I mean, I know there's a talk show that I listen to frequently, like almost every day from Barbados. They're convinced that their uptick in crime and violence is connected to the decriminalization of marijuana. But I don't know. Well, our experience here is a bit different, you know, but that's their narrative. The other thing I wanted to point out, well, that was really an intriguing interview, really, really intriguing, right? And very, very, very timely. I mean, he was touting the benefits of electric vehicles, but, you know, in a disaster situation, that's not something that I would want to have. You know, because the electricity is the first thing that goes. And imagine if you were living in Western
0: Jamaica. What if you have a hybrid, caller?
2: Well, if you have a hybrid, yes, you can put gasoline in it.
0: Yeah.
2: But when you're using something that you need to plug into, well, and as far as I'm concerned, in electric vehicles and appliance, when you need to plug that in, and you have the power lines are all down. What do you do? There's an instance. Remember this fire in California, the Palisades fire last year? They said a lot of people had to leave their EVs behind because the power grid was taken down to help prevent the spread of the fire. So they had to evacuate and leave their electric vehicles to burn next to their houses.
0: Wow.
2: You know, so those are a couple of the disadvantages.
0: Yeah.
2: And one last trivial detail. This debate about who's the best footballer in the world, I think, is foolishness.
0: Okay.
2: You know who's one of my favorite? The player I'm most impressed with at this World Cup so far is the Curaçao goalkeeper.
0: Uh-huh.
2: You've seen the number of shots. If you put Lionel Messi between those goalposts, how many of those shots could he have stopped? And you're calling him the greatest player in the world? How many of those could Haaland have stopped? You know, how many of them could Mbappe have stopped?
0: In football, caller, in football, the strike.

0: strikers, unfairly, tend to have a lot greater profile than even defenders.
1: Yeah, and you're right. It is unfair. In the same way, like in athletics, people say Usain Bolt is not the greatest athlete. He might be the greatest 100-meter male sprinter. In my opinion, the best athletes are the ones that train for 10 sports and produce an average performance in all of them.
0: Okay,
1: the athletes and the heptathletes.
0: Okay,
1: and I think the goalkeepers and the defenders don't get enough credit.
0: They don't.
1: The goals that they stop.
0: Yeah.
1: Only the goals that go in get recognized. Not, I think, was it, I think somebody was playing against Turkey the other day, and I can't remember who it was. It's like these people have taken like 40 shots on goal and scored none. That's because a goalkeeper was doing his job.
0: Yeah. Arsenal won this year and made it to the finals of the Europa Championship League because...
1: Yeah.
0: Largely because of its defense and particularly its goalkeeper.
1: Exactly right.
0: Yeah.
1: So I don't encourage this talk about the strikers being the greatest players. No.
0: Yeah.
1: But in between the goalposts and they're useless. All right. Thanks. Have a great day.
0: Okay. Thank you. Okay. Thank you, caller.
2: Thank you, caller. All right. 4517260. The landline 1758451720 is the WhatsApp platform. We have another message here, Stanley.
0: Mm-hmm.
2: And it says, good morning, Lady V and Stanley. My contribution today is to stir up our critical thinking abilities as a nation.
0: Mm.
2: I heard the Deputy Prime Minister, the Honorable Ernest Taylor, stating that government does not have to disclose the details of deals brokered with commercial entities to the St. Lucian electorate and public. My question, therefore, to the St. Lucian scenery, if I'm saying this correctly, is to what extent does commercial deals brokered by the St. Lucian government benefit your insights and involvement in these decisions that are made on behalf of the St. Lucian public? That's an HTS poll question right there.
0: Yeah. I think the citizenry
2: I think so.
0: Okay. And We must always be asking questions. We must always be asking and asking and asking questions, and because in a democracy you have to know, you have to know. And however, there is the reality that certain agreements and include non-disclosure clauses, and you are bound by that. That's the reality as well. That's the reality. And it shouldn't be for the majority of things, because you would want to know what your government is getting into, how much it costs you, is it money well spent, that sort of thing. And but I will say that on the surface, without being privy to a lot of the details, I'm very, very excited about this Arsenal deal for our young people,
2: mm-hmm.
0: and for St. Lucia as a tourism destination looking to profile itself in what is increasingly a very competitive market. And so that's it. And I'm trusting, and I'm agreeing with people who say, boy, I'm not only going on trust, I want to see the details. I can understand that as well.
2: Okay, let's take one more call before our final break, Stanley, shall
0: okay.
2: we?
0: Okay, yeah.
2: Okay, good morning, caller. You are live on the air. This is what makes me mad.
3: Good morning, Ms. V.
2: Good morning, caller.
3: Stanley.
0: Yes, caller, good morning.
3: Yes, Ms. V, blessings to you and your family.
2: Same Stanley. To you, caller, thank you.
3: Blessings to you and your family, Stanley.
0: Thank you, caller, to you as well.
3: Yolanda, St. Lucia, woman abroad. Stanley.
0: Yes,
3: I
0: sir.
3: Still want to put the women of violence that have been gone from Mary Rapolis to Joyce and Toma. May all the souls rest in peace, and may the voices of the voiceful be always crying out for them.
0: Yes.
3: And keep them in mind and thought and heart. Stanley?
0: Yes, sir.
3: I have to say that I disagree with you
0: okay.
3: on the deal.
0: On what
3: deal.
0: On what color?
3: On the Arsenal deal.
0: Okay, what aspect of what I said?
3: Well, I agree with you on the promotion, the advertisement, the coverage.
0: Yes.
3: I disagree with the minister.
0: Okay.
3: Very disagree with him. He campaigned, and the government campaigned, accountability and transparency, and we want to see that in every aspect of every deal, Stanley. We are not living backwards. We are in 2026, Stanley. And where there is deal that like that, Stanley, has to be disclosed to the public, Stanley. There is not supposed to be any secret about our tax pay, our tax money, Stanley. No secrets at all when it comes to that kind of deal. Brilliant. I will not even talk against that deal. I love it. Okay? I love it. But there is no free lunch. We know that. We are a small country. We know that. Anything that we have to do has to be paid for. And we know nothing comes cheap, Stanley. And we're not expecting any cheapness out of anything that is big. We're expecting anything to come out is to be paid for. And what is to be paid for? We want to know what's the price we are paying for.
0: Yeah, I'm not, for the record, caller, I'm not knocking that. I'm not knocking the request and the demand for information. I'm not knocking it at all. The only point I made is sometimes in those agreements, you have non-disclosure clauses. You do have
3: I agree.
0: And does that sit in nicely with a democracy and openness and transparency? I will say no, but that's the reality.
3: Yes, it's the reality, Stanley. But
0: so what do you? So if you're in that case and Arsenal says, okay, we're willing to agree with you, here's what it is, but there's a non-disclosure clause, what do you say? You walk away from the deal or you...
3: Well, I will tell them, yes, let us leave that there. Let me go to the people. Because it's the taxpayers' money I'm using, and it's for them, whilst I am being as the agent. But let me go to the people, and let me hear what they have to say, and then I'll come back to you all.
0: Oh, let me ask you, caller, and who was the headline act at Jazz 2026?
3: The headline supposed to be Billy Ocean.
0: Okay, Billy Ocean was, well, yes. How much was he paid?
3: We don't know.
0: Okay.
3: Now, that's good question.
0: No, no, but we can go on and on, and a lot of those things, I'm not sure the artists would want you.
3: Now, that's what I'm trying to come forward with, Stanley. Stanley, it has to be disclosed, Stanley.
0: Okay, but okay, now two questions we'll ask, caller. But why haven't and calls been made to find those things out? We've been doing Jazz for the better part of 30 years. How much was Buju paid when he was there, 3 years ago? How much was he paid?
3: We don't know.
0: All right.
3: You understand?
0: All right.
3: Now, one person cannot ask.
0: So what if, caller, what if and you want Buju, he says, yeah, I'm coming, but listen, my agreement with you, I don't want that in the public sphere. I might have given you a special deal, and if I'm going to sign up to another country, I'm going to ask for a lot more. And I do not want that disclosed. What do? You say, Buju, go to hell?
3: Stanley, you have me thinking there, you know. But, Stanley, Stanley, we're supposed to know something.
0: I'm not doubting that. No, caller, I'm just having us to look at it from all angles. And I'm not saying no to, you know me, I push for information. I push all the time.
3: Because, Stanley, hear that,
0: Yes, sir.
3: And we don't know the price, Stanley. It's not detailed, Stanley. It's not detailed.
0: What's not detailed?
3: What the people and the sportsmen and women and St. Lucia is really benefiting.
0: No, caller. That's if you don't delve and you don't listen carefully. There's been Stanley. Enough information on. Stanley. Yes, sir.
3: Stanley, the minister has to come and talk and detail, and then we delve in, Stanley. Because he went out and made the deal for us. We don't have to delve and then ask the minister.
0: No, that's not what I'm suggesting. I'm saying that the information in terms of what the benefits are for St. Lucia,
3: exactly.
0: what's missing, and some people are calling for it, you are calling for it, is how much is St. Lucia expending financially on that deal? Now, exactly. Is it a legitimate question? Of course it is a legitimate question. Caller, just a small point. To suggest that the other bits of information is not available is not fair or correct.
3: I'm not saying it's not available, Stanley. But what I'm saying, Stanley, since you have come to us and you have told us about, that's a good deal. That's a brilliant deal. That's what I'm questioning. I'm questioning, tell us something of the expense. You understand? The accountability, the transparency, the money spending. We want to know. Because if St. Lucian, Stanley, if like Twatine, you see what happened for Twatine in Masha, the fitness center, oh, Stanley, brilliant. St. Lucian.
0: How much did it cost St. Lucia?
3: It didn't sell.
0: Sorry?
3: You understand?
0: No. You're not answering me. How much did that project cost St. Lucia?
3: I don't know, Stanley.
0: Okay. So are we being selective in this one?
3: No.
0: But we've never asked a lot of those, which we should have been asking.
3: But I'm calling you only today.
0: Sorry?
3: I'm calling you today.
0: Yeah, but you've never asked that. You've called so many other days. You've never asked for so many of those things.
3: Yes, but Stanley, you know I'm one that has always questioned.
0: But you never question those things, caller. And I'm not saying not to question it. You should question it. I'm just thinking, why now?
3: Because I'm thinking that the government is throwing mud in their own feces. You understand, Stanley?
0: How, caller?
3: They are the ones causing the mud to be...
0: So you're not answering my question. A simple question is, you're about to sign a deal with a particular person, whether it be an artist or, let's say, a club like Arsenal. One of the conditions is, listen, we have this non-disclosure agreement. I don't want everybody to know how much and I'm being paid for this. What do you do?
3: Stanley, that's what I tell you. I said you have me thinking because you put me in a spot, you know? You put me in a spot there that I cannot answer right away, Stanley. I see your point. I understand the question, but Stanley, but, you know, but you're representing a nation, Stanley. You understand? You're representing a nation. If it's your own deal, your own business, I can understand. But you're representing a people, Stanley. People that you're using the money, you understand, to do something. At least, Stanley, we're supposed to know something.
0: Okay. All right, caller. Thanks a lot. Thanks. And I'm not knocking anyone who's asking for information regarding this. I'm not at all. I don't want to be mistaken.
3: And, Stanley,
0: yes, sir.
3: Before I go, Stanley, whilst Messi might be the one to say Messi is the all great of all time, Stanley, I'm very, very, very saddened. It's a Brazilian, an African that is carrying that, Stanley.
0: Yeah, but remember, caller, that's the opinion of a journalist or a group of journalists, and we have to be fair. Messi is an outstanding talent.
3: I'm not disputing that.
0: We can't dispute it at all.
3: It's not that I'm disputing that. Stanley, I'm not disputing that at all.
0: Yeah.
3: You understand? What I'm disputing, I'm vexed. It's not a Brazilian or an African.
0: No, but you don't have to be angry with that, caller, because it's just the opinion of a set of people.
3: No, but I'm supporting.
0: Yeah.
3: Stanley, I'm talking the side I'm supporting. I'm supporting Brazil and all the African
0: teams. Yeah, yeah. Yes.
3: All are out, then I start supporting, you know?
0: Yes. But here's the point, caller. Don't forget as well to make those judgments in the absence of context is doing an injustice to the very conclusion itself.
3: Now you're so right. You're so right.
0: Because the way football was played before and what our strikers had to undergo.
3: To just
0: look at when Brazil played against England in 1966.
3: The players were tougher and the game was more, you know,
0: physical, a lot more physical.
3: More physical.
0: Guys would tackle from behind, they would sweep players from behind. You know, I mean, Pele wanted to give up football after 1966 when he had that experience in England.
3: Now, my last point before I go, Stanley.
0: Yes, sir.
3: Yesterday, you had a healthy debate, a healthy program about God. Now, I saw your brought Missy into it, but you didn't let her finish. And as she said, you had to watch in context. And Stanley,
0: there is
3: no way I see that men is controlling more than women. If we have to read the Bible from since in the garden, woman has the control, Stanley. And if we watch it up to now, woman has the control.
0: Yeah, I don't think people were arguing control. I think people were looking at and the way women are treated in the Bible as opposed to the way men are treated and women are largely treated as a second class? Do you know, according to, and I can quote scripture for that, and Timothy, I can quote a number of scripture, women are not even supposed to speak in church. If you have a question, you should not open your mouth in church.
3: And
0: you should wait to go and ask your husband. Paul says that clearly.
3: So you ask
0: no question. But, but modern Christianity has changed, and you see the women playing a greater role. But according to the strict canons of the Bible, you remain quiet. And you, when you go to your home, you may ask your husband. That's if he doesn't tell you, shut up. I'm sorry if I sound crude.
3: Like those that don't believe in the Bible and those that don't believe in God, hey, as long as you're born, you must die. Have a blessed this time.
0: Amen. Okay. Thank you, caller.
2: Thank you, caller.
0: Yeah.
2: All right, Stanley, we're a little late for our final break, but we must take it.
0: Okay.
2: So let's take it and see how
0: like the guy
2: calls.
0: Says, women in control, I'm not going to argue that. I'm not arguing.
2: Oh, Father.
0: Before I end up in trouble. Take the break.
2: Oh, gosh. We'll be right back, and we'll be back on the phone lines to take as many calls as we can.

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0: And Lady V and our listeners, just a quick note on the impact of marijuana. We must have that debate. We must have that debate. And it says brain function and cognitive decline. The main psychoactive component, THC, interacts directly with cannabinoid receptors in the brain, altering fundamental cognitive processes. One, memory impairment. It disrupts short-term memory, attention span, and the ability to learn. IQ reduction. Studies tracked by leading researchers show that heavy adolescent use can lead to a permanent loss of up to 8 IQ points, slower reaction times, motor coordination, timing, and visual perception become heavily distorted. So it does have an impact. You know, but of course I'm fully supportive of getting rid of this idea of you sending people to prison, arresting them and everything else for the use of marijuana. And however, let us be honest as well, it does have an impact, and particularly on the young brain. I don't have to be a smoker to know that. You know, I don't have to be a smoker to know that. Okay, let's open up our lines.
1: Okay, and yeah, we have a message here from Facebook that says, most of us voted for a competent group of men and women to conduct the business of running our country. I trust the judgment of this government based on what it has accomplished thus far. I have no doubt the benefits of the Arsenal deal are well worth the cost, whatever it is.
0: Okay.
1: Okay.
0: All right.
1: Let's see if we can take this call. Good morning, caller. You are live on the air. This is what makes me mad.
2: Yeah, positive day, Ms. V.
1: Positive day, caller.
0: Yes, sir.
2: I also want to take the position of the last caller and the previous callers by wanting to know, Stanley, and I want to ask you a question. Do you think, I think it was the candidate that was going against King, what was his name again, Bax?
0: Mm-hmm.
2: He came up with this non-disclosure act. I'm not sure if you remember. You know, freedom of information, that kind of thing.
0: I don't know. You say conflicting things.
2: That was part of his campaign.
0: What, for freedom of information?
2: Yeah. So basically, government cannot hide anything. You could go to, you know, you could legally go and demand, you know, certain information.
0: No. That freedom of information is not that, caller.
2: Yeah, like a free. So we don't have that freedom of information.
0: No. Even with countries that have an freedom of information legislation in place, There are limits to it as well, to what you're told and when you're told. In the US, you can make an application for information on a particular thing. Certain things are still restricted, and they will cite national interest. They'll cite a number of other reasons why they wouldn't give you certain bits of information, despite having freedom of information legislation enacted. Because just for the normal running of business, there's a basic assumption we have to make. Just a small point, caller, there's a basic assumption we have to make that the people who are in charge have a level of integrity and in their conduct of business. That's the basic assumption. Should you be asking questions and wanting to have the detailed information? Yes. That's my position. Okay.
2: Well, I'm happy that's your position, because that's my position too. I think people should know, especially when it's public funds. You're not using your personal money, like the caller said. You're using.
0: So, what do you do, caller? Like I asked a previous caller, if the entity you're about to contract with, to go into a contract with, says, "Hey, I do not want this detail made public, so I'm covering this with a non-disclosure clause." What do you do? You walk away from the deal, or what do you do? Let me hear it from you.
2: Well, I think you should. It should be measured. You probably should not just walk away. But at the same time, you are accountable to your people, Stanley. They're the ones who elected you. They did not elect the people.
0: Yeah, but don't cop out on that answer, caller. You're in charge. No, answer me. You're in charge. And let's say the Arsenal deal, and Arsenal says, "Yeah, okay, we're happy to deal with St. Lucia. Here's what we're putting on the table. Here's what we want from St. Lucia. I do not want the financials made public." What do you do? Let me hear from you.
2: Well, if I'm personally overseeing it and I don't think it's a bad deal, I would not let it pass.
0: You would not, sorry?
2: I would not let it pass. I would sign it.
0: Okay, thanks.
2: You understand?
0: Thank you. Thanks for your honesty, Cora.
2: But I'm not sure the rest of, you know, I'm talking for myself.
0: Yeah.
2: Stanley. So I don't know for other people. But Stanley, let's not go too long on that. I just wanted to throw my, you know, support to the callers and to those who are demanding, you know. And like I said, I think a Freedom of Information Act should be in place so that and when our politicians sign these things, they should take account or to account the people. But Stanley, I wanted to go back to 6 years ago. Well, not even 6 years ago, 5 years ago, in 2020, when under a Freedom of Information Act, a group of lawyers were able to obtain information from the CDC, right? And that information was based on Pfizer and Moderna's basically ingredients and methods and all kind of different things. And there was also the, how should I put it, the reaction. People had certain reactions, and they took data on that. Mm-hmm. But they hid it. They not only hid it, they wanted to have a moratorium of information for 75 years before people could have obtained what it is. You know, like, you know, when they declassify things 50 years later after the fact,
0: yes.
2: Nothing happens. Right. So under that Freedom of Information Act, they obtained a lot of information, which showed, and if you can look at it, I think it was in May, the week of the 8th, it was Senator Ron Johnson. You could go on his website. Basically accusing the CDC and all those who were involved of knowing all the side effects that were taking place when they did the trials, but they hid it from the general public.
0: Okay.
2: And I think it was last week we had this woman, what's her name, Tulsi, what was her name again, Tulsi, I think she was head of National
0: Gabbard,
2: Insurance.
0: Gabbard?
2: She was head of National Insurance.
0: Tulsi Gabbard, yes.
2: Yeah. Tulsi Gabbard, she released information showing, right, that Fauci was colluding with people in the CIA and high political people and people in the pharmaceutical and all of this kind of thing, and funding something that he denied under oath in a Senate hearing, right, that they were funding gain of function, basically manipulating viruses so they can increase potency. So and remember, the military has a lot of involvement. I'm not sure if you remember under Trump, the way they implemented the whole vaccine. What would they call it? Warp Speed, Operation Warp Speed.
0: Mm-hmm.
2: So that was a military operation. It was overseen by the military. So once again, Stanley.
0: But you call a context, caller. You noted why, what we were facing and why they wanted to move with warp speed. You understand that?
2: So what about the people right now in the UK? I think the UK, there was some information that came out last week in the Daily Mail, I'm not sure, about 500,000 people right now, not dying, are suffering from the side effects. A lot of people died in the US as well. And they're attributing a lot of the new types of cancers.
0: Who is doing that?
2: Who's doing what?
0: And attributing cancers to the
2: studies are coming out, Stanley. A lot
0: what
2: of
0: studies,
2: color?
0: There's a lot of in as much as we always have to be vigilant, we always have to ask questions and demand answers. There are lots of misinformation, and this is the thing of this era. Let me tell you what happened to me. I actually saw a game with West Indies playing Sri Lanka and the results and people jumping up, and I accepted it as gospel. And instead, somebody called me and said, no, Sonny, but the game was rained out. And I actually saw it. I saw it. So with AI today and all of what has
2: been
0: done and can't be done, we have to be...
2: That I'm giving you of an actual woman who left the national, NIA, left it. And before she left it, she dropped a bombshell of information, factual information about involvement, communication between the people who were doing these things, Stanley, where he denied the gain of function and they actually were doing it. Why would you military, why would you involve a virus and try to get it out? And also the whole denial of the lab leak, all of these things, studies came out, a lot of, even the CIA instituted all kinds of information, so that even the director of the CDC himself, when it came to the, what it was again, the method that they were testing again, what was it again? The PCR test. You know what he said when he left? 94% negative. So I did, sorry, positive. So basically it was showing an increase of people who were testing positive here, there, and everywhere. But
0: Colin, that's for another time and place, and I'll be happy to have that discussion.
2: But again, all that information, I give you the names, I give you the website. You can go Ron Johnson website. You can go and look at the woman, Tulsi Gabbard. All of these people want their actual people. They're not AI-generated, Stanley. That's a low blow. Thank you very much.
0: No.
2: That's a low blow.
0: I never said or suggested it was. I'm saying in today's world, you have to be so, so careful. I watched the summary of a game between Sri Lanka and the West Indies, and the West Indies winning narrowly. And I actually announced it only for somebody to come and tell me, no, but the game got rained out. And I saw the summary. I saw people rejoicing, the players playing.
2: Ms. V, can you make sure Stanley looks over the information I gave him, at least the names of the people, so he
0: I'll
2: can
0: do that. I'll do that, caller.
1: I will do that, caller.
2: Okay.
1: I will.
2: I'll do that. We've actually run out of time.
0: You want to accommodate just one of the caller? Thank you, caller. Thank you.
2: I took that low blow. I took it hard.
0: Okay. No, it wasn't directed at you, caller, at all.
2: All right. Take care.
0: Okay.
1: Take care. Okay. Stanley, what were you saying?
0: No, are you accommodating another caller?
1: Do you want to accommodate another caller?
0: you're not very charitable.
1: No, it's not that I'm very charitable. God. I mean,
0: I remember yesterday I asked her for some coffee, and the girl said, okay, I give coffee already. I said, miss you.
1: Yeah.
0: That's not kind at all.
1: How do people say far by Bell Breeze?
0: Yeah, that's
1: okay.
0: Not kind.
1: Okay, let me see what's happening. Sunny wants to take another call.
0: Can we?
1: I am sure MindTech is around. MindTech just does not want to be on camera, Stanley.
0: Okay.
1: Why must MindTech be on camera?
0: Yeah.
1: All right. Okay, let's see if we can squeeze in a caller that will be our final caller for the morning. Okay, let's see. Good morning, caller. You are live on the air. This is what makes me mad. You are our final caller.
3: Good morning, Stanley. Good morning, Lady V.
1: Good morning, caller.
3: Stanley, in regard to Pili, what a lot of people are forgetting, that his leg was broken in 66, eh?
0: Yeah.
3: You know what I'm saying?
0: Yeah.
3: And that anybody who followed Pili's career would realize at that time, you actually had a player that was actually marking Pili, you know? You don't find that in football today.
0: Yeah, and sometimes not one.
3: Everywhere that
0: caller.
3: Football that Pele went, a defender was next to him, you know.
0: Yeah.
3: You know what I'm saying? So that's a totally different. And another thing also, we forget that a lot of what those guys are doing, Pele invented it.
0: Yeah.
3: He was the first to do it. If you look at, I have a video, right, that I have sent to friends to show that all of those things that fellas are doing, flipping balls over their head, Pele was doing all that. The bicycle kick.
0: Context matters. And today, right, with a much thorough understanding about nutrition,
3: and also
0: the equipment people wear, their shoes, and all of that is changing, the protective
3: and
0: equipment.
3: Less exposure at the time he played football.
0: Yeah.
3: There was less football on TV. We didn't used to see him play all of his club matches and so on that we see today of those players. So we miss out on all of that. But another player that I think that they have undermined a lot was Okocha from Nigeria.
0: Yeah.
3: A prolific dribbler.
0: Yes,
3: I mean,
0: yes,
3: this one had his way in any defense.
0: Yeah, in fact, Ronaldinho said he learned a lot from him.
3: From him. Okay?
0: Yeah.
3: And hear that. Another factor, he started playing football very late. I mean, I'm talking about in the league, the professional league, national leagues, Europe and so on. He started very late, so just imagine if he had started at an early age of 20s or 18s, what he would have accomplished.
0: Yeah. So all in all, caller, when we rate players across time, I'm not sure we're doing justice. We can look at the stats.
3: Justice to them. at all.
0: Yeah, we can look at the stats.
3: I don't care what anybody say. When I look at Pele, nobody plays. I mean, and also won three World Cups, eh? Won three trophies. Exactly. Don't forget
0: exactly.
3: that.
0: Exactly.
3: No other player in the world have done so. You know what I'm saying? So tell me, and I said, when you look at the prolific playing of Pele, nobody comes close.
0: Yeah.
3: But here you had a campaign from the time of Maradona and all those guys. And remember the Zico?
0: Yes.
3: When they tried to pass him out as the white Pele? You know, he never lived up to it. So you had a racist vibe that was pushing to get another player to be the best player in the world. And that's exactly what they did with Messi. You know, he's a great player, of course, great player. But to consider Messi a better player than Pele is ridiculous.
0: Okay. Thank you, caller. Thanks for sharing.
3: Thank you.
0: Thank you.
1: Thank you, caller.
0: It wouldn't be surprising.
1: All right, Stanley.
0: Okay. And somebody is raising a lot of issues regarding and the agreement signed with Arsenal and the arrangements and everything else, but we don't have enough time to go in it today.
1: Mm-hmm.
0: And we shall look at it.
1: Okay.
0: And what's involved, what's required.
1: Mm-hmm.
0: You know, so there's a lot for us to look at, the cost, the possible cost of operating an academy. These things don't come cheap. And if we have to be a high value place, we have to be prepared to put out the money. These things don't come cheap. If you want to reposition St. Lucia, you know, for our young people, to attract the numbers, to do a lot of things differently and at a higher level, and we have to be prepared to make the sacrifices. And okay. Some of it is financial sacrifices as well. But lots mm-hmm. of questions, and we have to ask those questions as a nation, we must always. And let's see how that goes.
1: Yeah. Okay.
0: Yes, madam.
1: All right.
0: That's the end of today's program.
1: Yes, it is.
0: Did you give the people value for money or for their time?
1: I believe we did.
0: Okay, thank you.
1: It was a very good.
0: I always trust your judgment. To my peril sometimes.
1: Stoops. That's what I have to say. Pamem troops. Pamem troops are stoops. Anyway, we want to say thank you to all of our viewers on Facebook, yeah. Everybody who listened from around the world.
0: Yeah.
1: Everybody who was able to send messages, both on Facebook and our WhatsApp platform, and of course our callers. Thank you so much for calling. And that's it.
0: I understand your friend Natalie is here from New York.
1: Oh, my friend Natalie.
0: Yeah.
1: Okay.
0: All right. So let's say good morning and hello.
1: Good
0: to
1: morning
0: Natalie.
1: And welcome home, Natalie.
0: Okay.
1: Good morning and welcome home. Yes, indeed. Yeah.
0: And to all people visiting St. Lucia.
1: Yes, welcome.
0: Coming back to your
1: welcome
0: homeland.
1: To St. Lucia. Yes.
0: Always welcome.
1: Yes, indeed.
0: Yeah.
1: Okay. Well, Stanley.
0: Yes, madam.
1: Enjoy the rest of your day today.
0: All right, I'll try.
1: Mm-hmm. I'll try. And we'll be back with the people tomorrow, God willing.
0: Okay, you have big plans Wednesday. For the afternoon and you know, I know you're an owl.
1: You say I have big plans for the afternoon. The plans are work. Work is the plan for the afternoon.
0: Okay. Lots to do.
1: Lots to accomplish.
0: All right.
1: But yeah, so Stanley, enjoy the rest.
0: I'll try.
1: To all of our viewers and listeners.
0: Merci.
1: Merci and goodbye.

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It's now 8 minutes after the hour of 11 a.m. in St. Lucia and the Eastern Caribbean. And it is time for me to take my leave. I had a lot of fun with you on The Breakfast Club this morning from 6:30 a.m. for Terrific Tuesdays. And of course, saying thank you to Boots for stopping by for the Kaiso Corner. You can join us tomorrow morning, 7:30 a.m., God willing, for another Lime on the Corner. I'm making way for DJ Mindtech, the musical pilot. He'll be bringing you through the perfect mix from now until 3 p.m. today. And at 3 p.m., we have the man himself, Dr. Beat, coming in for On The Beat. At 11:45 a.m., I'll be bringing you the News 45 Major, live on HDS Television, Radio 100 Helen FM, and our Facebook page, HDS Online. And in the meantime, in between time, my name is Vanetta, also known as Ms. V, wishing you a blessed and terrific Tuesday. Be kind to one another. Be safe on the outside, please. Be careful on the island roads. This is Ms. V, signing out.

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0: 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Yes, that's HTSONLINE, one word. 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
2: Are you sitting on your assets? 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Hello, I'm Stanley Lucien. Welcome to the HTS e-poll. It's your opportunity to weigh in on the most pressing issues of the day. The debate over social media and children has reached St. Lucia as schools, parents and policymakers weigh online safety versus digital access for the under-16s. Globally, countries like Australia have legislated age bans for under-16s starting late 2025, while others push age verification and parental control tools instead. St. Lucia currently has no total ban for minors, but the Electronic Crimes Act 2009 already criminalizes online grooming and sharing of explicit content involving children. Regional surveys show most secondary school students use platforms daily for chat, study, and entertainment. But many also report exposure to harmful content and online pressure. Supporters of a ban argue it would reduce mental health strain and predatory contact. Opponents argue it limits learning, connection, and personal rights without solving the core risks. Any rule would affect classrooms, homes, and small businesses that rely on young audiences. The core issue, should St. Lucia prohibit social media for children under a set age or strengthen education, parental controls, and platform accountability while keeping access? So we ask, should St. Lucia ban social media for children under 16? Remember, our e-poll team is always on the go to get your responses as well. Watch the HTS News Force from 7 p.m. for the results and the new discussion.
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0: Yes, we've now 20 minutes after the hour of 11 in St. Lucia and the rest of the Eastern Caribbean. On it's a cool, calm and collective Tuesday. Well, let's say good morning, Jen. Thank you for logging it into Radio 100 Helena FM with yours, Judy, the musical pilot. Hey, DJ Mindtech. Of course, taking on mind of yours and on musical journey whilst you're on your journey today, Tuesday. It's the 23rd day in the month of June 2026. And of course, I'd like to welcome you to the Midday Mix, the perfect mix.
1: All is unity, my clothes. Cross them dirty, but I don't care.
0: Of course, it's another day, another blessing. Wow. And also another opportunity.
2: This girl, I'm not letting
0: it go. It's a blessing being here.
1: But I don't care.
0: Yeah. I hope that you're having a positive and blessed up morning. And of course, I wish you all the best for the remainder of your day today. Have a happy, safe, and productive Tuesday. Again, good morning to all our regular and loyal listeners locked in on a daily basis. Much love to one and all. Whether they locked in whether near or far. Anywhere around the world, our listeners over on the internet platform. Happy Tuesday. Again, thank you for making us that choice, that form of company. And not forgetting that form of entertainment. So whether you're on the JOB right now, probably just chilling at the comfort of your home, or probably driving at this point in time, or maybe walking by and you got your headsets on, hey, much love to you on this Tuesday. And of course, before I proceed, let us say a special good morning to our very own Veneto, Miss V. Thank you for the serving of the Breakfast Club for today, Tuesday. Wishing all the best for the remainder of her day today. She gets set for the phase two of the morning, where she's going to be bringing live the 11:45 News Major. And that's going to be live on HTS Television, Radio 100 Helena FM. And also catch us live on the Facebook platform, HTS Online. And also, if you've been tuned in and join us for the Kaiso Corner for today, Tuesday, I hope you enjoy the programming. And of course, a shout out to the man Kennedy Booth Samuel. Also join him tomorrow, God's willing, same time from 7:30. Right on your favorite radio station. Also, shout out to the man Stanley Lucian for the What Makes Me Mad program for today. Likewise, I wish him all the best for the remainder of his day. As you could join him tomorrow as the midweek edition. Right on Radio 100 Helena FM. But if you've been checked in or you're just checking in, hey, just in time. It's now boarding time and we're about taking off. So if you've already been checked in, hey, let's all board on. Get on board. Fasten those seatbelts. Enjoy the flight, enjoy the vibes for today. Let's have a wonderful and also terrific Tuesday. Safe and collective. So in the meantime, hey, keep it locked in 23 minutes after the hour. Perfect mix.

Yes, we've now 11:30 in St. Lucia and the rest of the Eastern Caribbean. And as we cruise along on this terrific and collective Tuesday, once again, I'd like to welcome you to the perfect mix. Hey, the musical pilot taking that mind of yours on a musical journey. And if you're locked in, enjoying the vibes on this Tuesday morning, I'd like to wish you all the best for the remainder of your day today. And of course, thank you for making us.

And of course, if the morning didn't start in your best interest, I don't let that change your entire spirit for the entire day. They just keep on pushing. Keep that head up. And of course, once you're locked in, Obadiah, I can amplify that mood for you. Change that vibes.

Hit a man, Teddy St. John. If now we're 23 minutes, moving up to the hour of 12, and we do for a commercial break. Any more music after these messages? Perfect mix. Keep it locked in.

It's as he groove and cruise along on this collective Tuesday. In the man Berry's Hammond. Hey, just some of your favorite selections to help you go through your day. And of course, wishing you all the best throughout your Tuesday. Good morning to management and staff of the various business houses locked in. Of course, whether it's public or private, wishing you all a safe and productive Tuesday. And all our motorists on the outside, let's have a safe drive again. Let's run from a destination. So as you cruise along, they just enjoy the vibes, enjoy the music.

It's now 15 minutes moving up to the hour, and of course coming up next we have the 11:45 News Major. 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

headlines. The House of Assembly meets today, Tuesday, with a packed legislative agenda for lawmakers. The Organization of Eastern Caribbean States Authority reaffirms its commitment to regional integration and development. And the Father's Day program recognizes unsung heroes of Canaries. 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

0: Good day and a warm welcome to the News 45 Major for Tuesday, June 23rd, 2026. Join us live on Facebook via HTS Online. With details of the news, I am Vanetta Phillip. Thanks for joining us. The St. Lucia House of Assembly met on Tuesday morning, with lawmakers facing a busy two-day agenda. A major change to the Citizenship Act is up for debate. The amendment would stop requiring foreign nationals to give up their original citizenship to become St. Lucia citizens. A brand new electricity bill is also on the table. This law will create a new oversight committee and completely revamp how national electricity is licensed and priced. Meanwhile, a new cannabis amnesty bill aims to transition legacy operators into the legal market. It introduces a framework to grant pardons and drop pending court cases for those who step forward. Additionally, the Crown Lands Act will be updated to let the Public Service Commission officially appoint its top commissioners. Finally, a Consumer Affairs Amendment will hand direct price control powers to the minister responsible for consumer protection. Leaders of the member states of the Organization of Eastern Caribbean States, OECS, convened for the 78th meeting of the OECS Authority under the chairmanship of Gaston Browne, Prime Minister of Antigua and Barbuda. OECS Director General Dr. Didikus Jules emphasized the meeting's purpose, which he noted provided a forum for leaders to review key regional priorities and outline a strategic direction for the advancement of the OECS integration agenda.
1: And as geopolitical developments came closer and closer to home in the Caribbean, we discussed and considered the implications and consequences together on the understanding that none of us could dance between the raindrops of that storm alone. That is the whole logic of the organization in one decision. What would overwhelm any of us alone? We can meet steadily when we meet it shoulder to shoulder. And we learned this year to do so at the speed of events, convening in caucus when the moment demanded rather than when the calendar permitted. It gave us strength. We began to change our very posture before the world's financiers, moving away from scattered hand-to-mouth, project-by-project mendicancy towards integrated, finance-ready portfolios, and pursuing accreditation to draw climate finance directly in our own right through entities like the Green Climate Fund.
0: The chairmanship of the authority, which rotates annually among protocol member states in alphabetical order, moved from St. Vincent and the Grenadines to Antigua and Barbuda.
2: But there's no doubt that the global challenges have become more intense and that we are living in a significantly different world compared to, let's say, four and a half decades ago. But in any event, one of the major areas in which we have succeeded and would have made significant progress is in the area of functional cooperation. And there are a number of institutions that were established by our forebears, the founders of the OECS, institutions that have served us well and would have shown that we are better off cooperating with each other than to act independently. And I'll spend a little time to speak about a few of those institutions. So for example, we have the Eastern Caribbean Central Bank, in which we have pooled our financial resources to include our reserves, and obviously we've been able to keep our currency extremely strong.
0: The authority reaffirmed its commitment to guiding the organization's work and ensuring effective execution of its responsibilities in support of the people of the Eastern Caribbean. 20 fathers from the Canneries community have been recognized by the Community Services Unit within the Department of Equity as part of a special Father's Day initiative. the program undertaken in partnership with the with CACO Saint Lucie, celebrated fathers from various walks of life, including fishermen, farmers, bus drivers, and other hardworking men whose contributions help sustain and strengthen the community. As part of the initiative, the fathers received gift boxes of locally made chocolate and were treated to a complimentary three-course Father's Day lunch sponsored by the local agro-processing and artisan chocolate company. The effort also forms part of the ministry's broader commitment to social inclusion, family strengthening, and community empowerment. The Ministry of Equity has expressed appreciation to CACO Saint Lucie for partnering with the project and helping to make Father's Day a memorable occasion for the honorees. This is the News 45 Major. When we return, the investment minister defends the island's partnership with Premier League champs Arsenal FC. Stay with the broadcast.

0: Welcome back. Questions surrounding the high-profile St. Lucia Arsenal FC partnership continue to fuel public debate, with government officials maintaining that the financial details of the agreement will remain confidential.
1: Touted as a strategic destination marketing partnership, the agreement between Arsenal Football Club and St. Lucia is expected to deliver benefits in both tourism promotion and sports development. While the deal promises global exposure for the island and opportunities for young athletes through brand activation and high-performance training programs, it has also sparked public debate.
2: How much did the government spend on this deal, and what does the government hope to gain in return from this deal?
3: Yeah, all right, thank you very much for this. I've been here many times, and you'd all recall on the previous occasion I was asked a similar question relating to another commercial agreement that the government had signed. And I indicated then that we were not in the business of putting out in public the value of agreements that were confidential commercial agreements. And I explained then that that is not a new practice. You sit with commercial partners, you negotiate an agreement, and there is an understanding that you would not make public unless required by court or other statutory bodies to make public such documents.
1: Addressing concerns during Monday's pre-cabinet press briefing, Tourism and Investment Minister Dr. Ernest Hilaire defended the decision to keep the commercial terms private.
3: That happens with successive governments. So, for example, if I ask you, what's the value of the King's Cricket, St. Lucia King's contract? It was never made public by the last government. Never made public. And I won't make it public. Because again, you negotiate a commercial agreement. Now, you could ask, why would entities not want commercial details to be made public? For obvious reasons. You negotiate with other entities. You don't want one entity to know what you had given another one entity. It undermines your negotiating position. And therefore, you know, businesses do not release all the commercial agreements.
1: Tourism officials outlined in great detail the benefits and logistics of the multi-year partnership at the launch of the agreement, which has been welcomed by several sporting stakeholders. However, questions about the cost to taxpayers remain unanswered, with Dr. Hilaire insisting that the confidentiality of the agreement must be respected.
3: So, I'm not going to necessarily release, and I saw figures being banded wrong. I'm not going to comment on those figures, except to tell you the figures are dead wrong. They're dead wrong. But tomorrow I'm going to be in the House, and I'm going to go into some details on the agreement.
1: The minister says the government's focus remains on the long-term value and opportunities the partnership is expected to generate for St. Lucia.
3: Think about this. Curaçao is at the World Cup. St. Lucia did beat Curaçao, you know. And they had the World Cup. You see this? We have a vision of where we want St. Lucia to be. Maybe not the next cycle, maybe the one after, or maybe the one after. We have a vision. We believe that this agreement is more than justified by the marketing exposure we will get, the networking that we will get, and when you bring in the sports component, it far outweighs the cost that we will be putting into this. But we have a vision. We have a vision, just like we had for cricket, just like we had for track and field. And tomorrow, like I said, in Parliament, I want to take my time and to really go through it.
1: St. Lucia's Tourism and Investment Minister has mounted a strong defense of the partnership amid growing criticism and concerns, expressing confidence that its long-term marketing and sporting benefits will ultimately justify the agreement. Solange Alfred, HDS News Force.
0: The Public Service Week commenced on Sunday, June 21st, coinciding with Father's Day. The activities opened with a special church service at Our Lady of the Rosary of Fatima Church in La Clary Castries.
1: The UN Public Service Week 2026 is being celebrated in St. Lucia from June 21st to June 26th. The week began with a youth and public service mass on June 21st at the Le Cléry Catholic Church and will conclude with a public service fair on June 26th. Assistant Permanent Secretary Augusta Duval Toussaint provided insights into the rationale behind the change in theme after 3 years.
4: As the government of St. Lucia continues its transformation journey, a new theme has been formulated to celebrate this year's week of activities. The new theme is transforming the public sector to optimize productivity and service delivery, advancing innovation, participation, and inclusion. This year's theme focused on three key transformation pillars, namely innovation, participation, and inclusion. These three transformation pillars are essential because they shape how government agencies respond to change.
1: According to Assistant Permanent Secretary Toussaint, innovation serves as a vital pillar of transformation, equipping staff members with the ability to adapt to swift technological advancements. This proactive approach enables employees to develop versatile, modern service delivery strategies tailored specifically to meet the demands of citizens.
4: Participation ensures that citizens are involved in the decision-making process. This approach not only improves the relevance and effectiveness of policies, but also helps policymakers to understand and respond to the needs of the public.
1: The senior public official further emphasized that embedding inclusivity within institutional reforms ensures that the benefits of public service improvements reach every sector of the population, with a specific focus on underrepresented communities. Meanwhile, the Public Service Week calendar advanced on Monday, June 22nd, with a dedicated Professional Development Day.
4: There will be 1 hour professional development workshops on core topics such as financial literacy, financial planning, customer service, conflict resolution, diversity and inclusion, as well as productivity and artificial intelligence or AI.
1: The events will continue with a statement from Minister Stevenson King on International Public Service Day on June 23rd, followed by a Career Awareness Day on June 24th, 2026. UN Public Service Day aims to celebrate the significance and integrity of public service within the community, highlighting the sector's continued efforts to develop and recognize the contributions of civil servants. Gina Filippi, HDS News Force.
0: This has been News 45 Major for today, Tuesday, the 23rd of June, 2026. Now a recap of the headlines. The House of Assembly meets today, Tuesday, with a packed legislative agenda for lawmakers. The Organization of Eastern Caribbean States Authority reaffirms its commitment to regional integration and development. And the Father's Day program recognizes unsung heroes of Canaries.

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And this has been your News 45 Major for today, Tuesday, the 23rd of June, 2026, right here on Radio 100 Helen FM. It's now 7 minutes after the hour of 12 in St. Lucia and the rest of the Eastern Caribbean. We're due for a commercial break. More music after these messages. Keep it locked in.

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0: Yeah.
1: It's us. You're switching up on It's a Collective Tuesday afternoon. It's now 15 minutes after the hour of 12. You know that I didn't mean. We call it the Midday Mix, the perfect mix. Our lunchtime segment. Listen, man, so we're locked in again. Hey, happy Tuesday. Thank you for making us that choice. Wishing all the best for your Tuesday today. And if it's your lunchtime, hope that you enjoy your lunchtime. In the meantime, let's have a terrific Tuesday. Beautiful weather on the outside. Let's hope that it works out in your favor today. Much love to one and all.

Take this one in from Future featuring Nicki Minaj. Hey, 24 minutes after the hour. In the midday mix. Lunchtime segment. Tuesday Vibes Collective.

And of course, coming up at 12:30, we have the 12 noon weather report for today. And that's brought to you by the Sinoshemet office. In the meantime, it can be locked in. And right after the 12 noon weather report, we have Kaiso recap. All the Kaiso fans. Yeah,

Hey, the WhatsApp family. How's your Tuesday going by so far? Shout out to my brother, the man, Michel Moss. He's locked in. Happy Tuesday, my general. Blessings to the family always. Hey, Tasa. All the best. Got a terrific one. Hey, Miss Claudette. Denry Massive, Denry Vier. Pick up the Denry and the Viewfoot bus driver, same way, you know.

Santos Design. Happy Tuesday. All the best for your day today. Blessed and terrific day. Down and I'm trying to get back. I gave Doug a grip, I lost a flip for 5 stacks. Yeah, I'm talking 5, 6, 0 shots, 0's here, Doug. Back to running circus realm. Hey, what about the staff over at the Maintenance Guys Limited? Lodge up on your Tuesday. I break through.

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Yes, that's HTSONLINE, one word. 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

So it's now 29 minutes moving up to the hour of 1 in Saint Lucia and the rest of the Eastern Caribbean, and it's now time for the 12 noon weather report for today, Tuesday the 23rd of June 2026, right on Radio 100 LNFM. And the 12 noon weather report is brought to you by the Saint Lucia Met office and your forecaster for today, Lucius Frederick. It says that the current weather at UNORA Airport is partly cloudy, and also the current weather at George F. L. Charles Airport is cloudy. Current temperature at UNORA Airport is at 30 degrees Celsius or 86 degrees Fahrenheit. Last night's minimum temperature at UNORA Airport was at 26 degrees Celsius or 79 degrees Fahrenheit. Relative humidity at UNORA Airport is at 74%, and if that, the winds at UNORA Airport is blowing from the east at 20 miles per hour or 31 kilometers per hour. Rainfall in the 24-hour period that ended at 8 a.m. today, with the total rainfall being recorded at UNORA Airport, total of 4.3 millimeters of rain, and at George F. L. Charles Airport is currently nil. Total rainfall for the month of June so far been recorded at UNORA Airport, total of 42.7 millimeters of rain, and at George F. L. Charles Airport, total of 89.6 millimeters of rain. Sunset today at 6:34 p.m. and sunrise tomorrow at 5:37 a.m. The forecast for Saint Lucia valid for the next 24 hours. Winds will be blowing from the east near 21 miles per hour or 33 kilometers per hour with occasional gust. Also, the weather going to be partly cloudy and breezy at first, and also an increase in cloudiness with some light to moderate showers is expected from late evening into tomorrow. Once again, the weather going to be partly cloudy and breezy at first, and an increase in cloudiness with some light to moderate showers is expected from late this evening into tomorrow. Also, marine forecast for seas in a 25-mile or 40-kilometer radius from St. Lucia, the tides or cast trees harbor being low at 4:22 p.m. and will be high again at 11:06 p.m. Tides for Viewfort Bay will be high at 12:45 p.m. and it'll be low again at 5:49 p.m. Sea is going to be locally rough if waves easterly swell 6 to 9 feet or 1.8 to 2.7 meters. Small craft operators and sea bathers should exercise caution due to locally rough seas and brisk winds. The forecast for the Lesser Antilles is going to be partly cloudy and breezy at first, and also an increase in cloudiness with some light to moderate showers and isolated thunderstorms is expected from late this evening into tomorrow. Finally, with the tropical weather outlook, it says that the Atlantic high pressure system will continue to generate brisk easterly winds and locally rough seas across the Lesser Antilles during the next few days. Also, a tropical wave located just east of the Lesser Antilles is expected to bring cloudiness, showers, and isolated thunderstorms, mostly over the southern part of the region during the next 24 hours. Also, two other tropical waves located over the eastern and far eastern tropical Atlantic are both moving westward near 17 miles per hour or 28 kilometers per hour. Once again, two other tropical waves located over the central and eastern tropical Atlantic are both moving westward near 17 miles per hour or 28 kilometers per hour. However, tropical cyclone formation is not expected over the tropical Atlantic during the next 7 days.

And this has been your 12 noon weather report for today, Tuesday, the 23rd of June, 2026, right here on Radio 100 Helen FM. Once again, the 12 today, Lucia. It's now 23 minutes moving up to the hour of 1 in St. Lucia and the rest of the Eastern Caribbean. With you for a commercial break, more music after these messages. Keep it locked in.

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Yes, that's HTSONLINE, one word. 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

0: Big news one from our semi-finalist, the man Anwar, out of the Kaiser Pro stand. This is something called Do You Really Love Country? This our semi-finalist has been chosen.
1: King of country, and it's not skullduggery.
0: And this is one of our selections.
1: Syria.

0: So our next semi-finalist still out of the Kaiser Pro stand. Taking this one from Divine. This is something called I'm Ready. And of course this semi-finals
1: is the truth
0: of our National Calypso Monarch will be held this coming Sunday at the National Cultural Center, June 28th.

She says she's ready for the crown in 2026. Here's one from Divine, out of the Kaiser Pro stands. This summer call, I'm ready. Also part of the semi-finalists out of the Kaiser Pro stands, we have the man Blaze and TC Brown. Picking for the next round. In the meantime, one from Divine.

0: So now we're gonna be switching over to the takeover tent. TOT.
1: Thank you very much.
0: Taking from selections, some selections here from our semi-finalists. Gonna be taking one from Ashi. This song we call The Hardest Job.

0: close my case. Good night. Thank you.
1: Hey, our semi-finalist, the man Ashi, the artist job. Gonna be taking the next one here from TOT. Taking this one here from T Caro, doing something called Let Guns Fall Out of Your Hands. But our hands.
0: Good night, ladies and gentlemen.
1: It's all about guys, a recap. The perfect mix. 3 minutes moving up to the hour of one.

0: The man T. Caro. And this was our final selection for today as part of our Kaiso recap. Radio 100 Helen FM. That was our semi-finalist. Join me tomorrow, goes with the same time from 12:30 right after the 12 noon weather report. Right here on Radio 100 Helen FM. It's now 3 minutes after the hour of 1 in St. Lucia and the rest of the Eastern Caribbean. And we're due for a commercial break. More music after these messages. Keep it locked in.
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And this one is called Demo. A bit of Afrobeats in the afternoon time. 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

Hey, taking this one in from Techno. Here's something called Where. Now we're 29 minutes moving up to the hour. Gonna be squeezing at least one more selection in our Afrobeat segment. It's a collective tune.

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Hey, taking this one from the man Sly. It's something called Neighbor Yard. The Music Volution Carnival 2020.

And you see this coming Friday, the semi-finals. If you come out to get it good, put your hand up. And that's all about the Groovy and Power Soca Monarch semi-finals. Cause the party's so nice and everything. Happening at the National Cultural Center.

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0: Never you do so, it's like a stress reliever. 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
0: Yeah, yeah. They can talk, they talk. But I got all in. Walking

to the top, we jump in. Hey, Spear of Vibes each and every day, you know. Lots of Vibes continues on, it's a Collective Tuesday. Vibes King. Taking this one in from the Vibes King.

It's now 1 minute after the hour of two in St. Lucia and the rest of the Eastern Caribbean. And as we slowly make our way to our destination, on this collective Tuesday afternoon, we're due for a commercial break. More music after these messages, so don't change your dial. Keep it locked in.

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1: You see the people all over town.
0: And our queen of soca, the late Nicole David.
1: Until they cannot stop. They're ready to wind up. They're ready.
0: Yo, this is a collective Tuesday afternoon, the perfect mix. 12 minutes after the hour of two. And as we slowly make our way to our destination, hey, just keep those seatbelts fastened and just continue keeping it locked in. Terrific Tuesdays.

0: Only 4 weeks away to get under the wall. It is just 4 weeks away now. I know you're highly anticipating that date. Yes, patience. Right now we have a band on the road. I think this one is from Impulse. You just make sure your band don't have that, you know. Make sure you spend your money right.
1: They say there's big money spending. Bring it. And I hear the rebels that push the truck. Bring it, that truck.
0: That ain't true. That never true.
1: Bring that she's got. Let me go. The bump up wall. It's not for y'all. The bump up wall.
0: Only for the females.
1: The bump up wall. It's not for y'all. The bump up wall. 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
0: Need to put a caution sign there, you know.

0: Ladies, are you ready?
1: Yeah.
0: Only 4 weeks away. I want to know. Right now, we could practice, you know. Get a jump start. And speaking of jump start,

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0: And back up to the VG complex.
1: 6:30. If you know the thing, not dirty. 6:30.
0: So if you're ready to jump start your carnival, it'd be Saturday.
1: 6:30.
0: Vavala Vela.
2: But head as if I want to see the ladies do something different.
0: But right now, we want the ladies to practice.

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0: be all these guys in your
1: pocket. This one is from Proto J. Now we're switching up on this collective Tuesday afternoon. 10 minutes moving up to the hour 3. In a perfect mix. And this one is called Style.

If your medication in the afternoon time. Hey, yo, she the musical pilot DJ Mindset. And of course, it's been a pleasure entertaining you on the outside. Hope you guys all enjoyed the segment for today. It's now 3 minutes moving up to the hour. And this is where I make my exit. And as we have arrived at our destination, and I make my exit, I make way for the man at Dr. Beat. And he's going to be taking you on the beat till the hour of 7 p.m. So more music, more vibes coming your way. So more reasons for keeping it locked in. Do enjoy the remainder of your Tuesday. Blessed and terrific Tuesday. And as you can join me tomorrow, God's willing, same time from 11 a.m. Midweek edition. Midweek Wednesdays. So in the meantime, between time, hey DJ Manic is out of the building. Keep it locked in. I'm out.

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6 minutes after the hour of 3 o'clock on a Tuesday afternoon. Happy Tuesday afternoon to you. My name is Michael, Dr. Beautiful, and your company until 7 o'clock. Big thank you goes out to MindTech Mid-Morning Action. Perfect music mix on a bright, sunshiny Tuesday afternoon. Hope you guys are having yourself a wonderful day. And I hope it gets even better.

upon a time we were all 7 years old, then 11, then 16, then all of a sudden you were 60. Such is life. 80, good afternoon. Happy Tuesday afternoon to you, my dear. Thanks for touching base.

All right, so listen, it's time to bring you some words of inspiration, some wise words from AD on this Tuesday afternoon. Happy Tuesday to you. Let's see what AD has in store for us today. AD says, you are the strongest when you know your weakness or your weaknesses. You are the strongest when you know your weaknesses. Your beauty shines when you appreciate your flaws. And you are the wisest when you learn from your mistakes. You are the strongest when you know your weaknesses. Your beauty shines when you appreciate your flaws. And you are the wisest when you learn from your mistakes. I guarantee you, somewhere along the line, you must have applied some of those instructions in your life already. You may not have even realized you did it, but I'm quite sure you did. Because somewhere along the line, you felt that you were knocked down. You were at the lowest point in your life. And the reason why that circumstance made you stronger. At your lowest, you hit rock bottom. You couldn't go any lower. But yet, here you are. If it didn't kill you, it made you stronger. And if you're within the sound of my voice, it made you stronger because you're still here. Ask for the beauty? Well, every little pimple, every button, every bump, every out of shape part of your body, appreciate it and love it. No one else has anything like it. It's all yours. Love it and appreciate it. And believe me, we've all made mistakes. Every single one of us. And we've all pretty much vowed never to let it happen again. Why? Because you've learned from your mistakes. Make no mistake about it. Thank you very much, AD. Wise words from AD. 318. Downtown Cashews, good afternoon. How are you guys doing? So coming up a little later on this afternoon, we have a ticket to give away for the old school party this coming Saturday at Club Maryland. So your chance to win is coming up. Folks on the West Coast, good afternoon to you. Ancillary, Canary's Massive Lodge Up. The Denry Crew,

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1: Who's your best friend?
0: My drink is my best friend. 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
1: He got a lot of best friends.

All mixed with the kind compliments of Digicel. A little later on this afternoon, we give you a chance to win yourself a ticket to the old school party this coming Saturday at Club Marilyn in Rodney Bay. Stick around, your chance to win. Simple question. Let's take you back with this one from DJ Iwa.

0: Lodge up the folks up at Brian's Garage. Brian's Garage, good afternoon to you. Lodge up Indian, Owen, Nigel, of course, Brian himself. And special lodge up, special good afternoon to Small Boy, doing his last days but enjoying a vibe. Small Boy, good afternoon to you. Lodge up, enjoy to the fullest. Quick break, back in a blink.
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0: Alright, 2 minutes before the hour for a quick break. 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
5: Hello, I'm Stanley Lucien. Welcome to the HDSE Bowl. It's your opportunity to weigh in on the most pressing issues of the day. Father's Day has sparked a massive national debate regarding its growing cultural prominence in St. Lucia. The annual celebration is no longer treated as just a quiet Sunday for exchanging standard gifts. The state recently transformed the occasion into a highly visible platform for launching serious social policies. By setting up raw public displays in castries, officials thrust men's internal struggles directly into the spotlight. This sudden institutional backing has forced the intense conversation across local communities. Supporters argue that this level of public attention proves the occasion has gained serious social importance. On the other hand, skeptics counter that it remains a minor event vastly eclipsed by Mother's Day. So we ask, is Father's Day a much bigger deal in St. Lucia now? Remember, our e-poll team is always on the go to get your responses as well. Watch the HTS News Force from 7 p.m. for the results and a new discussion.
0: All right, 2 minutes after the hour of four. Up next, the Power Mix brought to you with the kind compliments of Digicel.

And that's, my friends, is where we come to the end of the Power Mix for today, Tuesday. Catch you guys tomorrow, same time, or you can catch it tomorrow, same time. 4 o'clock right here on Radio 100 on FM. 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Stand by, we're about to enter our tantalizing segment. And don't forget, coming up a little later on, we have a ticket to give away for the old school party at Club Marilyn. That's coming up later on this afternoon.

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4: Lucilec customers are advised that from Monday the 15th of June to Friday the 26th of June, the company will be undertaking the final phase of its meter replacement campaign throughout the island. 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
7: 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The Healthy Food Fair will feature live cooking demonstrations by the National Culinary Team, explore interactive stations, access free health screenings, and gain insights from nutrition experts. 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

0: Sounds Calypso Tent. That's the translator. Look out for them, mad drivers. This is Minel.
1: Good evening.

That's one of the semi-finalists for this year's Calypso, well, Groovy Soca Mona, Katina. Let me go. This is Carlton Roberts on the flip side. He's taking hostages. Let go. Hostage time. Carlton Roberts, another semi-finalist.

0: These folks are getting set to take to the stage on Friday.
1: Put up your hands, you need a vacation.
0: This is King Arthur. International Seabird.

And that brings our time up to 4 minutes after the hour of five. Homeward Bound on this Tuesday afternoon. We're getting set, my friends, to give you a chance to win yourself a ticket to Club Maryland for the old school party this coming Saturday. Stand by, it's coming up. And this is another one of the qualifiers for the semifinals taken to the stage this coming Friday. This is Daniel Dubois, Dancing in the Rain.

0: to the hour five. Quick break. When we return, your chance to win a ticket to party at Club Marilyn for the old school party this coming Saturday. Back in a blink.
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Fritz on this coming Saturday, and here's your chance to win yourself a ticket that's valued at $50. Simple question to answer. First person to tell me... Where's the question? Okay, here we go. First person to tell me when Marilyn Monroe was born. When was Marilyn Monroe born? 451-7260, that's the number to call.

it's your chance to win yourself a ticket to check out the Old School Party this coming Saturday at Club Marilyn. 4517260, that's the number. The question once again, when was Marilyn Monroe born? Let's see who's got the fastest fingers.

0: All right, let's see. I think we have our first caller online. Hi, hello, good afternoon. Hello?
1: Yes, good afternoon.
0: Good afternoon. How are you?
1: I'm good, thanks.
0: Okay, and you think you have the answer for us?
1: I think so.
0: All right. So tell me, when was Marilyn Monroe born?
1: June 1st, 1926.
0: Is that correct? I would like to think so.
1: Oh, wow.
0: All right, my dear. Congratulations to you.
1: Thank you.
0: So what's your name?
1: Gwendolyn Joseph.
0: Gwendolyn.
1: Yes.
0: Well, congratulations, Gwen. I guess we're going to see you at a party on Saturday.
1: For sure. Thank you.
0: All right, Gwen. So listen, where would you like to collect your prize? Would you like to come to our studios to collect it, or would you like to collect it at the club? Or would you like me to just leave your name
1: at the studio?
0: All right. So I'll collect the ticket and I'll have it here for you. And then you'll pass and collect it at the studio. All right?
1: Thank you so much.
0: All right. All the best to you and congratulations. Okay. So let's say congratulations to Gwendolyn Joseph winning herself a ticket to check out the action this coming Saturday at Club Marilyn. The question was, when

0: Khan. If you came to party, I came to party.
1: As weird as the combination might seem,
0: Chaka Khan.
1: I love it.
0: Came to party, I came to
1: Chaka Khan, Snoop Dogg.

Yo, Jen alongside Olani, Can't Let You Go. The poll's getting set for the Power Soca Bonac semi-final this coming Friday.

Hello, I'm Stanley Lucien. Welcome to the HDSE Bowl. It's your opportunity to weigh in on the most pressing issues of the day. Father's Day has sparked a massive national debate regarding its growing cultural prominence in St. Lucia. The annual celebration is no longer treated as just a quiet Sunday for exchanging standard gifts. The state recently transformed the occasion into a highly visible platform for launching serious social policies by setting up raw public displays in castries. Officials thrust men's internal struggles directly into the spotlight. This sudden institutional backing has forced the intense conversation across local communities. Supporters argue that this level of public attention proves the occasion has gained serious social importance. On the other hand, skeptics counter that it remains a minor event vastly eclipsed by Mother's Day. So we ask, is Father's Day a much bigger deal in St. Lucia now? Remember, our e-poll team is always on the go to get your responses as well. Watch the HTS News Force from 7 p.m. for the results and a new discussion.

Bolton, Brooklyn, New York. Good evening to you, Velda. Good evening. Hope you're having yourself a wonderful day, my dear. We're getting set for the weather report coming up in a few minutes' time.

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Take it easy on the roads.

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1: And the following is a 6 p.m. weather report for today, Tuesday. The present weather at Huonora is cloudy with showers nearby. Present weather at George F.L. Charles, it's cloudy. The present temperature, 28 degrees Celsius or 82 degrees Fahrenheit. Today's maximum temperature, 30 degrees Celsius or 86 degrees Fahrenheit. Relative humidity is 88% and the wind is blowing from the east, northeast. That's east, northeast at 20 miles per hour or 31 kilometers per hour. Rainfall in the 24-hour period ending at 2 p.m. today at Huonora, a trace, and at George F.L. Charles, nil. Sun will rise tomorrow morning at 5:37 and set tomorrow evening at 6:35. The forecast for St. Lucia valid for the next 24 hours. Winds will be blowing from the east near 21 miles per hour or 33 kilometers per hour with occasional gusts. The weather, partly cloudy and breezy, becoming cloudy at times with scattered light to moderate showers. The marine forecast foresees in a 25 mile or 40 kilometer radius from St. Lucia. Tides for Cashfree's Harbor, high at 11.06 p.m. The next low tide will be at 6.14 a.m. For VF4 Bay, low tide is at present, and the next high tide will be at 12.13 a.m. Seas locally rough with waves and easterly swells 6 to 9 feet or 1.8 to 2.7 meters. Small craft operators and sea bathers, you should exercise caution due to locally rough seas and brisk winds. The forecast for the Lesser Antilles. Partly cloudy and breezy, becoming cloudy at times with scattered light to moderate showers. That's partly cloudy and breezy, becoming cloudy at times with scattered light to moderate showers and isolated thunderstorms. The tropical weather outlook. The Atlantic high pressure system will continue to generate moderate to brisk easterly winds and locally rough seas across the Lesser Antilles during the next few days. A tropical wave will bring cloudiness, showers, and isolated thunderstorms, mainly over the southern part of the region during the next 24 hours. There are two other tropical waves located over the central and eastern tropical Atlantic, and they are both moving westward near 17 miles per hour or 28 kilometers per hour. Tropical cyclone formation is not expected over the tropical Atlantic during the next 7 days. That's the latest from the folks at the Met Office over forecast this evening, Venetia's Descartes.

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rest of your Tuesday evening, my dear. 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

Right, so we're 4 minutes now before the hour, 4 minutes before the hour of 7 o'clock. This is where I say farewell to you for today. 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The name is Michael, Dr. B. DeBoer. Love you. 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

0: lawmakers debate critical updates to the electricity supply bill at the latest House of Assembly sitting. Prime Minister Philip J.Pierre fiercely slams domestic commercial banks over excessive compliance hurdles. And the Education Ministry debuts a massive $30.4 million program to modernize school infrastructure. A very warm welcome to the HTS News Force. I'm Solash Alfred. Thanks for joining us. We say hello to our viewers on Facebook at HTS Online. The electricity supply bill and a substantial amendment to the Citizenship Act were high on the agenda at the latest sitting of the St. Lucia House of Assembly on Tuesday morning. Prior to the session, reporters engaged with Minister for Finance and Prime Minister Philip J.Pierre to gather his insights on the proposed motions and bills.
1: House members were prepared to review the highly anticipated electricity bill, a crucial piece of legislation designed to reform the electricity supply framework. Prime Minister Philip J.Pierre elaborated on the bills and motions slated for discussion before Tuesday's House sitting. Among the motions was a request from the Minister for Finance for Parliament's approval to raise funds through Treasury bonds to support the 2026-2027 budget cycle.
2: The public in the investment community and the commercial community have been, it's a long awaited bill that's going to be debated. We have a number of motions. I will be seeking leave from the House to increase our treasury bills and bonds by $49 million to help fund the budget, which, if you recall, that was said in the budget statement. So that really is nothing different from what's said in the budget statement.
1: Prime Minister Pierre underscored the necessity of opening the electricity generation sector to independent producers who are investigating alternative renewable energy sources such as wind. He expressed hope that this initiative could lead to reduced electricity costs for vulnerable consumers in the long run.
2: The cost of electricity in St. Lucia is very high, extremely high, because of electricity. And many investors, many business people have been complaining about that cost. What the Exchange Supply Act will do is that it will, to a certain extent, allow renewable energy to be more widespread. But it has to be controlled in terms of we must ensure that consumers who cannot afford right away to transition, that these consumers get protected. That is most important. We have to protect the consumer who will not be able to get the panels, etc. So we are doing that. But what the bill will do, it will allow diversification and use of renewable energy for industry, for development, and for private use.
1: The finance minister also requested authorization to secure funds from the Caribbean Development Bank, CDB, borrowed by SLASPA, to carry out studies and designs for the establishment of a new cargo port facility at Cul-de-Sac.
2: The motions which deal with the government's trust on renewable energy, and there's a motion for the Juno Arrowhead Highway, there's a motion for borrowing to do for a feasibility study on the port in Cul-de-Sac, you know, the issues we have our ports because of rapid development, rapid expansion in the economy. Our port is becoming becoming burdened, so there's a feasibility study to see how we can use Cul-de-Sac as a support.
1: Additional bills scheduled for consideration include Regulated Substances Amendment, Distribution and Price of Goods Amendment, and Crown Lands Amendment. Gina Filippi, HTS News Force.
0: During Tuesday's parliamentary session, Prime Minister and Minister for Finance, Philippe J. Pierre, fiercely criticized domestic commercial banks for enforcing what he characterized as disrespectful and excessive compliance hurdles on ordinary citizens and public officials alike. This sharp rebuke emerged during a broader legislative sitting where the Prime Minister introduced several key financial motions, including crucial infrastructure loans and tax compliance amendments.
2: The mother wants to deposit that money in the bank. Hear what the bank asks for.
3: Prime Minister and Minister for Finance Philippe J. Pierre has issued a blistering critique against commercial banks, accusing them of gross overreach and systemic disrespect towards both politically exposed persons and ordinary citizens. Speaking during Tuesday's sitting of the House of Assembly, where major capital project motions were presented, he called on the Eastern Caribbean Central Bank to scrutinize excessive compliance demands that he claims stifle basic financial inclusion. The Prime Minister cited personal and public experiences where individuals, ranging from civil servants depositing government-issued gratuity checks to mothers attempting to establish modest accounts for infants, faced exhausting interrogations regarding their source of funds.
2: You know, Mr. Speaker, when you deposit the gratuity check, the bank asks you for a source of funds, a check from the Treasury. They ask you for a source of funds from the Treasury. And when you get them, so they don't ask you where you get the money from. Mr. Speaker, this is absolutely ridiculous. It's disrespectful. And it almost makes you believe that public service is an offense.
3: The finance minister argued that while regulatory compliance is fundamentally necessary, local banking institutions have stretched their regulatory powers to an absurd degree. He pointedly referenced an instance where a mother attempting to deposit small cash gifts from a christening was subjected to an invasive paper trail, warning that such institutional barriers alienate everyday solutions from a formal financial system.
2: The bank asked for a letter saying who is the baby mother. Then they ask for a letter saying who gave the cash. Then they ask for a letter saying who will put more cash in the accounts
4: for the baby.
2: And they ask for letters give the baby's mother's address and the baby's address. Mr. Speaker, a baby opening a bank account, you have to find out who will put money in the account for the baby as the baby grows, Mr. Speaker. And what money are you talking about? You think it's $200,000, $10,000? Look at money. Mr. Speaker, that again is disrespectful. I don't think there's any numlock or whatever you want to say, Mr. Speaker, that can make anybody. That is disrespectful. This is absolute disrespect that the banks are dealing when they deal with public figures and when they deal with the public. Overreach. Thank you.
3: As the government pushes forward with broader national transformation initiatives, Pierre warned that local banks are stretching their regulatory mandate far beyond its legal intent. He stressed that while compliance is vital, it should never cross the line into the outright intimidation of small-scale vendors, everyday depositors, and public servants.
2: To open a bank account in this country is still overreach. Why? This is absolute, Mr. Speaker, vendors. Go and put $1,000 in the bank. Where you get it from? Who give it to you? How you get it? Mr. Speaker, only solution, you know. I'm sure it's only in Saint Lucia that this happens, Mr. Speaker, because we take a little power and we stretch it, Mr. Speaker. And I'm calling, I'm making a public statement. The banks must stop disrespecting PEPs and disrespecting people, Mr. Speaker, when they put a few cents in the bank. Stop this. This is that's not no compliance. You can walk in the street in Miami and open a bank account. I don't have one, but you can do that.
3: The impassioned critique coincided with a heavy legislative agenda where the Prime Minister advanced several critical motions, including amendments to the Automatic Exchange of Financial Account Information Act, alongside borrowing resolutions for the St. Lucia Urban Resilient Flood Investment Project and the Caribbean Digital Transformation Project. Joaquim Du Plessis, HTS News Force.
0: The Ministry of Health, Wellness and Nutrition urges the public to purchase prescription medications, including GLP-1 treatments like Ozempic, exclusively from registered and licensed pharmacies. Always consult a qualified physician before starting any treatment and avoid buying medicines from unauthorized vendors, beauty salons, or social media platforms.
4: We recognize that many individuals are seeking effective treatments to improve their health and well-being. However, the Ministry of Health is increasingly concerned by reports of medications, including GLP-1 products and compounded GLP-1 formulations, being offered through establishments and providers that are not licensed pharmacies. The Ministry wishes to remind the public that prescription medication should only be used under the supervision of a qualified physician or other authorized prescriber. These medicines require proper medical assessment to determine whether they are appropriate, safe, and effective for an individual's specific health condition.
0: Still to come, emergency personnel respond to a weekend of shooting, choppings, and highway crashes.
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0: Must be 18 or over to play. Only from the St. Lucia National Lottery. 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
1: Yeah, man. 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
2: Welcome back. We resume with news of another challenging weekend for first responders. Emergency personnel responded to nearly 100 calls and multiple minor fires over the weekend. First responders rushed to Roseau on Sunday morning following a shooting that left a male victim with a severe, heavily bleeding abdominal wound.
3: Officers of the St. Lucia Fire Service responded at approximately 9:15 a.m. to an alleged gunshot wound incident at Roseau. On arrival at the scene, a male patient was found being carried into the ambulance with severe bleeding to the abdomen. An assessment revealed a penetrating wound to the left lower abdominal quadrant. He was treated, then transported to a medical facility for advanced medical care.
2: This followed a violent chopping incident Friday night in Palm Viewfort, where a man was hospitalized after being found with head lacerations and deep punctures.
3: Officers of the St. Lucia Fire Service responded at approximately 7:10 p.m. to an alleged chopping incident at Palm Viewfort. On arrival at the scene, an adult male was found in a prone position on the floor of his home. An assessment revealed lacerations to the head, abrasions, and puncture wounds about the body. He was treated, then transported to a medical facility for advanced medical care.
2: Fire Service spokesperson Cherise John. The weekend wrapped up with a two-car collision Sunday night on the John Compton Highway, which sent four people to the hospital with minor injuries. Proprietor of Car Scanners Plus auto specialist Wilfred Hippolyte Jr. has warned that specialized manufacturer diagnostics and tracking total running hours are critical to maintaining electric vehicle batteries. Speaking on Radio 100, he emphasized that these annual servicing routines are essential as St. Lucia pushes toward its 2030 EV adoption targets.
4: The Caribbean is transitioning toward hybrid and electric mobility to advance climate action and address public health issues tied to vehicle emissions. Regional benchmarks show Antigua targeting a full shift away from internal combustion engines by 2040. Barbados leading per capita ownership with 430 electric vehicles, and the local Philip GP administration working toward a 30% target for new EV sales by 2030. This regional shift emphasizes a growing demand for specialized maintenance. Speaking on Radio 100's What Makes Me Mad, Wilfred Hippolyte Jr. of Car Scanners Plus discussed his diagnostic approach, stating that manufacturer-level equipment allows for more detailed technical assessment than standard options.
5: I use a dealership program itself, not just only a scan tool. I have more than one scan tool, but I go a little deeper, get into the information that you need from dealership, modifying things without setting off any triggers in your computer for your vehicle. So therefore, I don't have to I don't void warranties unless I want to, or unless you're fine with it. But I can do everything by the book itself. Technical information, able to also get recalls and specifications from manufacturers.
4: Hippolyte outlined the specific technical metrics required for alternative energy vehicles.
5: I have people who import their vehicle and they want to know what the health is on the vehicle, and they're able to do that. And that bypasses a lot of the Chinese or Japanese. So my computer and my system just translates it for me.
6: Okay, yeah.
5: So I can do all the tests for your battery tests, do all your charging tests, take care of everything, see what needed, or even check running hours as well.
4: According to the technician, evaluating total running hours is critical to determining overall battery life, and he advises owners to implement annual servicing routines to manage battery health.
5: Which means they have to come out of the vehicle every year. Manufacturer, I don't care. It doesn't matter who the dealer is or manufacturer is. That is it. At least annually, the batteries all have to come out. The blower motor, which is basically keeps all that cool, keeps the air circulating through it so it doesn't overheat, has to come off too. You have to clean all of that. Because batteries are inside the vehicle, so therefore it circulates all the air in there. That's, you know, your hair follicles, your skin, dust comes in, dust mites, and it builds there. And they're normally under the seat or in the back of the vehicle, so it's like a little tray. So you get the dust that accumulates in there. So to service those, you have to take those out, clean them, get all the dust, everything out of there. A lot of times you have to separate the cells from the battery, you clean the motors out, then you clean the floor of that, then you put them back together, and you place it back in there. Because what really kills a battery is the heat.
4: What Makes Me Mad is broadcast every Monday to Thursday starting at 9 a.m. on Radio 100, hosted by Stanley Lucien and Vanetta Philip. Gina Filippi, HTS News Force.
2: Backed by $30.4 million from the government, CDB, and GPE, the Education Ministry has launched the Program for Education Realignment and Transformation, PUT. This major project will modernize school infrastructure, boost climate resilience, expand inclusive education, and upgrade teacher training and TVET outcomes.
4: The U.S. $30 million PUT project focuses on modernizing school facilities, expanding infrastructure for special education needs, and providing advanced training for teachers. The Education Ministry officially launched this initiative during a ceremony at Sandals Grand on Tuesday. Permanent Secretary Kendall Kodra emphasized the necessity of establishing a stronger, more inclusive, and resilient education system for future generations.
7: PUT did not arrive in a vacuum. Rather, it is a continuation of a deliberate and strategic process of education reform and development. It builds upon the foundations established through the Education Quality Improvement Project, the EQIP, which we know recently closed. And this project delivered significant gains for our education sector and positioned us to pursue even greater ambitions. PUT represents the next and very critical phase of that work.
4: Project coordinator Carlos Moshery characterized the initiative as a bold and determined government effort aimed at transforming St. Lucia's educational landscape.
8: St. Lucia education system has expanded access and created opportunity for generation of learners. Yet real challenges remain. Many of our school buildings are over 40 years old, and structural assessment has found some to be unsafe, non-compliant with modern building codes, and ill-suited for 21st century teaching and learning. As a nation highly vulnerable to hurricanes, flooding, and seismic activities, too many of our schools lack the resilience needed to keep children safe and learning through a crisis. We must also close critical gaps in equity and quality, better facilities, and earlier support for students with special education needs, modern labs, and industry standard equipment for our TVET students.
4: Minister for Education, Youth Development, Sports and Digital Transformation, Kenson Kazuma, underscored the government's dedication to creating opportunities for students to thrive and succeed.
9: We as a government
6: as educators, we as administrators, our number one responsibility is to ensure that we give the next generation this one word, opportunity. Whether it is in youth development and sport, whether it is in education, whether it is in teaching through reskilling our teachers, this is about opportunity. Whether it is in early childhood education, that no child is left behind from the earliest onset, whether it is from special education, whether it is TVET education, it is about presenting the next generation, this current generation, future generations, with opportunity.
4: The PERT initiative includes constructing a new school block at the Sufra Comprehensive Secondary School, expanding and refurbishing the staff administrative section, establishing a new special education needs school in Viewfort, and rehabilitating TVET laboratories at selected secondary schools. Gina Filippi, HTS Newsforce.
2: Still to come, Culture Minister Dr. Ernest Hiller targets growing concerns over Lucian Mass.
9: 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And you sure can't predict who will be the champion. But what is predictable is that Courts has what you need to watch the games the way you want to every time. It's game on. 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
12: This is St. Lucia, where we grow healthy, nutritious food. And on Sneaker Day, we're creating culinary magic for one extraordinary afternoon at the Derek Walcott Square. The National Insurance Corporation is bringing St. Lucia together for the Healthy Food Fair on Wednesday, June 24th from 11 a.m. to 2:30 p.m. Come and reconnect with the foods that can transform our health, our energy, and our future. But here's the truth we cannot ignore. St. Lucia is in the grip of a health crisis. Heart disease, diabetes, hypertension, and the processed food, sugary drinks, and poor diets we have come to rely on are a major part of why. The Healthy Food Fair will feature live cooking demonstrations by the National Culinary Team, explore interactive stations, access free health screenings, and gain insights from nutrition experts. The food we choose today shapes the health we live tomorrow. So come hungry, come curious, come in your sneakers, and leave inspired.
13: EasyDeck is a one-way spanning slab system that makes life easy for the contractor because it eliminates a lot of the needs for popping and formwork and the stuff required to keep the construction level and true. There is no deficiency as far as earthquake and wind as far as EasyDeck is concerned, because EasyDeck is a slab system.
14: EasyDeck was easy and affordable, and it lived up to its name. When he gave me the cost for that EasyDeck, and I compared the cost and buying the material and installing it, I see the EasyDeck would be cheaper and easier for me.
15: When considering or purchasing a new appliance, remember that we are a nation that runs

0: he has quite a lead. Well, he's actually stopping. Well, that's because Zephon Astroni knows that Forest Springs is all natural mineral water. And unlike other purified bottled waters, which have a more acidic pH, it's actually more alkaline and therefore better for our bodies. Did you know that?
1: I was unaware.
0: Well, now we're off again. That was a pause for a cause. Zephon is looking in great shape to win this one.
2: Forest Springs. Taste the difference.
3: Thanks for staying with us. Now to the final segment. Culture Minister Dr. Ernest Hilaire was peppered with questions surrounding the growth, direction, and development of Lucian Mass, St. Lucia's marquee summer festival. As the island nears the home stretch to the festivities, members of the press brought up lingering queries and concerns of local observers and stakeholders. As Lucian Carnival continues to evolve, the trajectory of the festival remains under scrutiny from industry players, traditionalists, and local carnival enthusiasts. However, Culture Minister Dr. Ernest Hilaire has remained adamant that organizers continue to put the pieces in place to ensure full public participation. Still, where the final two-day parade is concerned, he concedes that it remains out of the hands of official organizers.
4: When it comes to the national, the final 2 days of parade, this is a discussion that I'm not sure how we can resolve it. Look, the bands charge X amount for their costume. I don't know how government can tell them to cut the price by half. It just would make sense. It was not practical. It's not possible. So if, say, our people were saying that the costumes are too expensive and that's preventing St. Lucians from participating in the parade, there are cheaper bands.
3: Dr. Hilaire urged individuals to play mass within their means.
4: What do you expect government to do? If your pocket can pay for a costume that's $750, then go to a band that has a costume for $750. I cannot see how government can get involved. You have $750 in your pocket, but you want to jump in a band whose costume is $2,000. I don't know how government can get involved in this.
3: Another major concern is the decline of traditional mass. As mass camps dwindle and more bands rely on imported costumes, the artistry and storytelling that once defined carnival are fading. In-depth themes and handcrafted creations are increasingly giving way to party bands and commercialized presentations. But will a more traditional take attract visitors in droves? The culture minister notes the delicate balancing act between traditionalism and serving the growing appetite for the ever-present pretty party mass currently dominating the region.
4: And I cannot wait to see one particular band on the road this year, because there's a lot of talk about the authentic and, you know, St. Lucians going behind the bikini and bra kind of designs rather than the traditional carnival. Well, let's see what happens this year. And people will say, oh, it's foreigners coming. Well, the foreigners also come in for the traditional now. So let's see what happens on the road for this year. But this year we're going to have a huge contingent from the French territories. Has been increasing. We've made a determined effort to attract them to come because they add more of the traditional flair to the carnival. Huh? So a lot of them will be coming in and participating in carnival this year. So those of you here who have a problem with the cost of the costumes, please, there are bands that offer cheaper costumes. So choose what you can afford.
3: As the nation continues to grow its summer festival, organizers remain challenged to balance affordability, cultural preservation, and local expectations, all while delivering the vibrant, high-quality experience that attracts visitors eager to play mass on the island. Solange Alfred, HTS News Force.

0: Cicero Secondary School hosted the first ever Miss Castries Health pageant on Saturday night, where five contestants vied for the new title. The judges evaluated the participants across multiple categories, including poise, fitness, fashion, and public speaking.
1: The Miss Castries South pageant concluded on June 20th, 2026 at the Cicero Secondary School, commencing at 7 p.m. The event was held under the theme Stronger Together, Many Communities, One Voice. Deputy Prime Minister and MP for Castries South, Dr. Ernest Hille, elaborated on the transition from the Miss Cicero pageant to the inaugural Miss Castries South pageant.
2: This is the first time we actually have it, Miss Castries South. For the number of years since we started, it's been Miss Cicero. And of course, all the other communities kept asking, can they also have a pageant? And we cannot have one in each community. So we had to take the decision to transition to Miss Castries South.
1: Dr. Hille emphasized that the pageant aims to nurture young women, not only as symbols of beauty, but also as catalysts for change.
2: But let us say thanks and pay homage to all the beautiful ladies who won previously as Miss Cicero. This event was introduced as a tool for women empowerment. It's a very proud and a very treasured initiative. We've had some many outstanding persons who've won Miss Cicero. In fact, two of the winners who have won Miss Cicero have gone on to participate in the National Carnival Queen pageant. And this year, we have a former queen from Miss Cicero, Faith, taking part in the national.
1: Elvina Emmanuel, representing Cicero, has been crowned the first ever Miss Castries South.
3: Yo, Miss Castries South, with a total of
4: 663.5 points.
3: Contestant number three, Miss Cicero, Elvina Emmanuel.
4: This is your queen. Let's give her.

0: This evening,
1: the first ever Miss Castries South Queen distinguished herself by winning Best Interview, Best in Evening Wear, and also securing the titles for Best in Swimwear and Best in Talent. The first runner-up was Amanda King, Miss Goodlands, who also received the Best Thematic Wear Award. The second runner-up was Miss Twyla Williams, Miss Cicero, who was also honored with the Miss Congeniality title. Miss Tyra Charles from Marigold earned the Miss Photogenic title and was recognized for the Best Designed Evening Gown. The celebrations continued on Sunday, June 21st with the Cicero Carnival, showcasing creativity, vibrant music, elaborate costumes, and festive revelry. Gina Filippi, HTS News Post.
2: Twenty fathers from the Canneries community have been recognized by the Community Services Unit within the Department of Equity as part of a special Father's Day initiative. The program, undertaken in partnership with CACO SETLEC, celebrated fathers from various walks of life, including fishermen, farmers, bus drivers, and other hard-working men whose contributions help sustain and strengthen the community. As part of the initiative, the fathers received gift boxes of locally made chocolate and were treated to a complimentary three-course Father's Day lunch sponsored by the local agro-processing and artisan chocolate company. The effort also forms part of the ministry's broader commitment to social inclusion, family strengthening, and community empowerment. The Ministry of Equity has expressed appreciation to CACO SETLEC for partnering with the project and helping to make Father's Day a memorable occasion for the honorees. The Customs and Excise Department is reporting a strong uptake of its online platform, payment platform, with officials indicating that the system is already helping to improve cargo clearance, increase transparency, and make it easier for businesses and individuals to conduct transactions. The initiative forms part of a broader modernization agenda aimed at enhancing productivity, competitiveness, and the ease of doing business in St. Lucia.
3: The Customs and Excise Department is continuing its digital transformation journey with the successful rollout of an online payment platform that allows users to pay customs duties and charges anytime, anywhere. Comptroller of Customs and Excise, Sherman Emmanuel, says the platform supports one of customs' core mandates, trade facilitation.
4: The online payment portal and platform is just one small measure amongst the many that Customs is implementing to improve processing times for the clearance of cargo, to create a more easy environment for the trader, and again, fulfilling that ease of doing business mandate.
3: Emmanuel explained that the platform forms part of a larger strategic vision that includes paperless initiatives and technological upgrades designed to improve service delivery and strengthen St. Lucia's competitiveness. Prior to the introduction of the online system, importers and brokers were often required to visit customs offices in person, stand in long lines, and complete transactions during limited business hours. Today, those same payments can be made electronically around the clock.
4: So this online payment portal created a facility so that persons can now pay 24/7, 24 hours a day, 7 days a week, from anywhere in the world. It also created a transparency which did not exist so much before.
3: The platform became fully operational in July 2025, following a phased implementation process that began in 2023. According to Senior Customs Officer Vedlina Polius Modest, approximately 60% of customs clients, particularly within the commercial sector, are already using the online payment system. She says the department is now focusing on increasing participation among non-commercial users, including individuals clearing barrels, baggage, and other personal effects.
5: We are streamlining our processes to allow persons coming to do the regular barrel clearance or small non-commercial aspects cleared through the, or paid, I should say, through the online payment.
3: The technology behind the system is managed by the Customs Information Technology Unit. Senior Customs Officer Antonia Calix explains that the platform is integrated with the Asecura Customs Management System and uses one-time password authentication to safeguard transactions.
0: It is linked to Asecura, so once you do your payment online, you use it. It's called the AWWeb. Once you use that platform, you can also get your receipt in Asecura. So the system is intertwined. It's linked.
3: Senior broker at Joseph Shipping and president of the St. Lucia Customs Brokers Association, Sylvester Louis, says the platform has fundamentally changed the way brokers conduct business.
6: I don't think I can overstate the convenience of the online payment platform. So those of us who work on the evenings or weekends or even holidays, we can make our payments and have our documentation ready to go for the very next working day. And if there's any issue that arises, the Customs IT department is there to respond to you virtually instantaneously.
3: He's encouraging brokers and importers who have not yet adopted the online payment system to do so, citing its convenience, reliability, and potential to deliver substantial productivity gains while accelerating the clearance process. For the National Competitiveness and Productivity Council, Glenn Simon reporting.
2: New chairman Gaston Brown has taken over leadership from outgoing chairman Dr. Godwin Friday to continue advancement of the OECS integration agenda. The transition occurred as regional leaders of the member states convened for the 78th meeting of the OECS authority. Trade, connectivity, and resilience were key focus areas at the 78th meeting of the OECS authority held on June 21st and 22nd. Outgoing chairman Dr. Godwin Friday stressed the importance of regional integration, noting that goals beyond the reach of individual nations are more achievable through collective action.
7: Important things that include more affordable and sustainable energy, reliable and affordable air travel, a stronger voice in arenas where big powers play, resilience against natural disasters, especially powerful storms that do not check borders before the strike, nor do they remember which countries they struck only recently. Things that can only be achieved together, if they are to be achieved at all.
2: OECS Director General Dr. Didicus Jules emphasized the meeting's purpose, which he noted provided a forum for leaders to review key regional priorities and outline a strategic direction for the advancement of the OECS integration agenda.
8: As geopolitical developments came closer and closer to home in the Caribbean, we discussed and considered the implications and consequences together, on the understanding that none of us could dance between the raindrops of that storm alone. That is the whole logic of the organization in one decision. What would overwhelm any of us alone, we can meet steadily when we meet it shoulder to shoulder. And we learned this year to do so at the speed of events, convening in caucus when the moment demanded rather than when the calendar permitted. It gave us strength. We began to change our very posture before the world's financiers, moving away from scattered hand-to-mouth, project-by-project mendicancy towards integrated, finance-ready portfolios and pursuing accreditation to draw climate finance directly in our own right through entities like the Green Climate Fund.
2: New chairman Gaston Brown called on leaders to renew their focus on advancing economic resilience and other pressing challenges affecting the region.
9: Acting together, we are a collective entity of approximately 625,000 people, with a shared currency, a unified judiciary, a common civil aviation authority, ECA, a collective pharmaceutical purchasing system, and an assembly of elected parliamentarians, an integration architecture second in depth only to the European Union. However, we must re-engineer the OECS Commission into a leaner, faster, and more effective institution that is fit for purpose. This is a conversation that I've had with the Director General, very frank discussion about ensuring that the Commission becomes leaner, faster, and certainly more effective to better serve the people of the OECS.
1: Following the close of the ceremony, journalists were able to dive deeper into some of the chairman's pronouncements from the podium.
10: Your take on how realistic these plans are, the ones that you outlined for the year. Do you want to accomplish all of these in a year?
9: Oh, they're necessary, and certainly I want to at least make significant progress in at least getting the formal decisions and you know, having a start. I mean, with OA Line, for example, I'm hoping that we can at least make the order for some planes within a matter of months. Maybe I'm a little bullish about it, but I think it's achievable. All that is necessary right now is a political commitment.
10: Very quickly, Prime Minister, have you've had discussions with your fellow heads about the OECS era proposal? Are they warming to the idea?
9: This is not a new issue. In fact, this matter was raised by me when I took over the chairmanship of the Eastern Caribbean Central Bank about a year ago. And I would say yes, but, you know, as I say, the proof of the pudding is in the eating. There are some who I'm told at the lower level in various capitals who are saying that their funds can be better utilized in other projects. Again, I don't subscribe to that. I think that one of the needs is to ensure that we have sustaining OECS airlift so that our people can move effectively, and that is critical to any integration movement. They can't move your people. You can't integrate properly. You must be able to move goods, move people.
1: The meeting focused on enhancing regional air and sea connectivity, expanding sustainable financing options, and positioning the OECS to capitalize on emerging opportunities in nature-based finance, carbon markets, and climate resilience initiatives.
2: In Antigua, Prime Minister the Right Honorable Gaston Brown has chaired the 70th meeting of the Organization of Eastern Caribbean States, OECS Authority, on the heels of assuming the chairmanship of the 12-member grouping for a year. The meeting concluded at Royalton Resort Antigua on Monday, with leaders focusing on cost of living, connectivity, regional resilience, and geopolitical pressures. More from our friends at ABS-TV.
11: 45 years after the OECS was formed, its leaders say the next phase of regional integration must be about delivery. The 78th meeting of the OECS Authority was held behind closed doors at Royalton Antigua as heads of government discussed several strategic issues facing the sub-region. OECS Authority Chairman and Prime Minister of Antigua and Barbuda, the Right Honorable Gaston Brown, says the talks covered cost of living, trade, air and sea transport, energy, CBI concerns, the blue economy, and the future of the OECS Commission.
9: So I feel as though that the meeting was very constructive, very strategic, and we have asked the Commission to establish a work plan so that we can systematically address these issues within the next year and to try and implement them and to have a good implementation record on these strategic issues that we would have discussed and or agreed to.
11: But the meeting also took place against a difficult international backdrop. Leaders discussed sensitive issues, including U.S. third country national arrangements, European Union concerns over CBI programs, and the need for OECS states to coordinate more closely in a changing global environment.
12: As you know, our governments are under extreme pressure from a number of sources, and every effort is being made within the OECS to ensure that there is as much coordination and synergy as possible, because put very simply, singly we can be broken, but together we can at least, you know, navigate.
11: The blue economy was also identified as a priority, with leaders looking at marine resources, sargassum, carbon credits, and new ways to diversify OECS economies. The Commission has also been asked to examine how it can be restructured to become more effective and fit for purpose. Jimmy J. Boucher, ABS News.
2: The United Nations is preparing to evacuate over 11,000 sailors stranded in the Gulf following the conflict between the U.S., Israel, and Iran. International Maritime Organization Chief Arsenio Dominguez confirmed safety guarantees are in place to clear the backlog of hundreds of trapped ships. The massive rescue operation comes after a tentative peace deal was reached last week to reopen the vital shipping lane. However, friction remains as U.S. President Donald Trump insists on infinite nuclear inspections, which Tehran flatly denies. Meanwhile, U.S. Secretary of State Marco Rubio has landed in the region to solidify the fragile accord with Gulf allies. Arriving in Abu Dhabi, Rubio issued a stern warning that Iran will not be permitted to charge tolls on the international waterway. With global energy markets deeply disrupted by the crisis, the world is watching to see if the strategic corridor can truly stabilize. Republic Bank has extended the application window until June 30th for the Eastern Caribbean Social Investment Initiative, giving regional nonprofits more time to secure a share of community development funding.
13: Republic Bank EC Limited, RBEC, is inviting NGOs, change makers, activists, and community leaders across the Eastern Caribbean to apply for funding through its Power to Make a Difference PMAD program. The PMAD program, introduced in the Eastern Caribbean in 2022, is Republic Bank's overarching social investment program built on the knowledge that the bank has the power to make a difference by empowering others to learn, help, care, and succeed. It is done through collaboration with advocacy groups in the pursuit of building successful and sustainable societies. Speaking on the latest call for proposals, Republic Bank marketing specialist Mrs. Ronisha Emmanuel explained that the bank has extended the application deadline to allow more organizations the opportunity to submit proposals for consideration.
14: So originally, the call for proposal would have ended on June 3rd. However, we have seen an opportunity to educate persons out there a bit more so they can understand and be more inclined to apply, hence pushing the deadline to June 30th.
13: The program welcomes initiatives that align with Republic Bank's commitment to community development and demonstrate the ability to create positive and measurable change. Mistress Emmanuel noted that Republic Bank is seeking projects that can demonstrate meaningful impact within the communities they serve.
14: As much as we take all ideas, no matter how creative or out of the box it is, there are four core pillars that we stay true to, and we want you to keep that in mind when applying, right? So your project or initiative has to be measurable. It has to be impacting your community in a positive way and in a way that we can track, that can be measured, and that we can see from fruition to completion that there was some improvement.
13: Projects submitted under the PMAD program should align with one or more of Republic Bank's four pillars: the power to care, the power to learn, the power to help, and the power to succeed. Eligible applicants include registered nonprofit organizations operating within St. Lucia, Dominica, St. Vincent and the Grenadines, St. Kitts and Nevis, Anguilla, and St. Martin. Addressing the question of eligibility, Mistress Emmanuel encouraged registered nonprofit organizations throughout the region to apply.
14: Now, the question of who can apply, this is always coming up. I feel like persons may feel a bit intimidated when they see that Republic Bank is offering funding for programs, and they might say, well, they don't think their initiative will apply. And we don't want you to take that negative approach. We are welcoming you as long as you are a registered non-for-profit organization.
13: Mistress Emmanuel explained that the bank views the PMAD program as an ongoing relationship with organizations that continue to create positive change within their communities.
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2: It is time for a check on the latest weather forecast.
15: Present weather at Uenora Airport is partly cloudy. Present weather at JFL Charles Airport is cloudy. Present temperature at Uenora Airport is 30 degrees Celsius or 86 degrees Fahrenheit. Wind at Uenora Airport is blowing from the east at 20 miles per hour or 31 kilometers per hour. Rainfall in the 24-hour period that ended at 8 a.m. today at Uenora Airport 4.3 millimeters, at JFL Charles Airport nil. Sunset today at 6:34 p.m. Sunrise tomorrow at 5:37 a.m. The marine forecast for seas in a 25-mile or 40-kilometer radius from St. Lucia. Tides for Cashies Harbor low at 4:22 p.m., high at 11:06 p.m. Tides for Viewfort Bay high at 12:45 p.m., low at 5:49 p.m. Seas locally rough with waves and easterly swell 6 to 9 feet or 1.8 to 2.7 meters. Small craft operators and sea bathers should exercise caution due to locally rough seas and brisk winds. Tropical weather outlook. The Atlantic high pressure system will continue to generate moderate to brisk easterly winds and locally rough seas across the Lesser Antilles during the next few days. A tropical wave located just east of the Lesser Antilles is expecting to bring cloudiness, showers,